0: Santiago Suarez returns to the mound. The Rays' number 13 prospect is one of their youngest top 30 prospects, and their youngest here at Double A, outside of Theo Gillen, who just did the damage offensively with his two-run homer. That's the difference in the game right now. But Suarez, the youngest pitching prospect in the top 30 here in Double A's, also 21 alongside Gary Gilhill, and has been excellent. We've got a delay here as the Dogs are exiting the field of play. They did a dog race in right field, and those Dogs, as well as their owner, still exiting the playing surface, hanging out over there on the warning track. And we can't get underway until they exit the premises. Suarez is ready to go, as is Josh Adamczewski. We're just about there. And the gate now closes. So we're good to go. Josh Adamczewski, a 288 hitter, stands in from the left side. Right-hander twirls home. And this one lined out to right field. It is down for a base hit. Simpson over to cut it off. Adamczewski watched him cut it off and took a wide turn at first, but made the right decision. It stayed planted there. Simpson got over there quickly. You hear that wind whistling on by. A leadoff base hit here in the bottom of the second inning, and that brings up Marco Dinges, the number 15 Brewers prospect. And the first pitch to him is just off the plate. Didn't miss by much. It was a ball. We've seen it called a strike. It's been pretty inconsistent, to say the least, so far. Last night, Chad Westlake, the crew chief behind the plate, was solid balls and strikes-wise. Pitch home is sent in the air. Shallow right field and foul ground. Isaac all kinds of twisted around, and it leaks back into fair ground. It comes down fair, but Isaac, when he touched it, he was in foul ground, but that actually doesn't matter. It is where the ball is located, and so it was foul, but the Biscuits come out instead of with an out. Marco Dinges has new life. Well, that was a tough play all around for Isaac, who looked up in the sky. He immediately turned his left shoulder back towards the plate. So he was facing away from home plate and running back, and then had to open the shoulders again, then close them off. He was all sorts of twisted around as Will Simpson and Cooper Kenny each came crashing in. But with a righty at the plate, Marco Dinges, the big shift is on. So the only person with a chance there was Xavier Isaac. So now it's 1-1. Here's the pitch from Suarez, and it's lofted back to the screen. A ball and two strikes now on Dinges, who just has one hit in his first four games. He's hitting 077 at the moment. A guy that possesses a ton of talent, and once things click, he will become a very big piece of this Biloxi order that is loaded with talent. It'll be interesting to see what both of these offenses look like by the end of the week, with a trade deadline being on Monday. Would expect to see some movement over the course of this week, but how much and who and what team? Righty Reddy's in his 1-2. Flutters in there, called strike three. Dinch is caught looking, and Suarez has his first strikeout. Suarez walked the opening man that he faced in the bottom of the first inning. Suarez had not issued a walk since mid-June, and we're now a couple of days shy of turning the calendar to August. Got almost a month and a half without issuing a walk, and he walked the first man that he faced in this one. Now he has his first strikeout. Pitch home is on the outer edge, called a strike on the left-handed hitting Mike Bovee. Bovee, the right fielder, has four hits in his last two games. Xavier Isaac holding on the base runner, and Adamczewski stays put, in the pitch home is down in the dirt. Piper blocked it, but it leaked just behind him. That one borderline. It's tough to tell if the ball was actually in the dirt or not. We'll see how they rule it, if it's a wild pitch or a pass ball on Piper. One and one. On the lefty, Mike Bovey. Suarez set at his belt, slightly closed off on the mound out of the stretch. He looks to second, now deals home. And this ride's just wide of the zone. Still waiting for the official ruling. Imagine it'll roll in here at any moment. They do go wild pitch, so it must have been down in the dirt. Piper had the motion to go down to block it, but the way that it deflected off Piper was almost as if it didn't touch the dirt, but he was expecting it to. Pitch almost hammered down the right field line, but way foul. Nuzzles into the seats, midway up the seating bowl out there in right field. Adam Chesky in scoring position. 2-2 the count on the University of Nebraska Omaha's highest ever selection in the MLB draft. 2-2. Bovey takes. It's another called strike three. That one securely inside the zone with a changeup up in the zone. Right on that outside corner, but fully in that corner inside the zone. And Bovey caught looking. It's back-to-back looking K's. Matthew Wood will dig in from the left side. Here's the pitch. It's lined out to right center field and down for a hit. Windmill around for Adam Chesky. He will score without a throw home. It's thrown to second base. And Matthew Wood hops on the first pitch and drives in the first run for Biloxi. That's his 51st RBI of the year here in his 73rd game, and he cuts the Biscuits' lead in half. It's a 2-1 game. Now, the wild pitch proves costly for Suarez. It put the runner in scoring position, where Matthew Wood took advantage, driving him in with a single to right center. Now, that brings up Jeremy Vargas for the first time this week. And the first pitch to the righty is on the outer edge, called a strike with a slider. Vargas donning all the bright pink accessories tonight. A bright pink sleeve on his right arm, an elbow guard on his left. That's bright pink. And a shin guard, bright pink as well. And he hammers this one on the ground. Two hops over to third. Petrie's got it. Long throw across the diamond. His first test, he's able to pass. But the Shunkers get a run on a pair of hits, including the RBI single with two outs by Matthew Wood. And it's a 2-1 Biscuits lead to the top of the third. They're coming back up, looking to get that run back when we return on Junk 740.
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0: Back in the ballpark, Yorman Galindez returns to the mound. And he will score up against the top of the order. Well, the first two innings have seen a total of 3 runs. Biscuits with 2 of them, Biloxi with 1 of them. And coincidentally, the leadoff man will be up in each the top of the third and the bottom of the third. Both teams set nine batters in their opening two trips. Here's Matt Corbath, and the first pitch to him is hit in the air. Foul on the left side. It twirls its way into the seats. 0-1. Well, Horvath twice now has hopped all over a pitch on the inside edge. This one not as firmly hit as the first, where he sent it way out of the yard, but foul. 0-1 is up above the zone. Well, last night, the right-handed hitters were helped out a little bit by the wind. They're getting that same help tonight, coming off the ocean, blowing out to left. Here's a squibber over to first. Blake Burke gloves it. He'll take it to the bag himself to set down Horvath. So Mac 0-for-2, trying to extend his hitting streak to match Theo Gillen's 13-gamer. With Mac Horvath has homered in back-to-back games. And now Caden Bodine comes up after lining out to right in his first trip. First pitch to him is lined at the shortstop, and Jesus Mede picks it on a backhand before it hit that dirt. Now Bodine is out on another line drive. Well, if you keep hitting liners, good things are going to happen, but no luck.
3: Shortstop number five, Braden Taylor.
0: For Caden Bodine in his first two trips. A line out to right and a line out to short. That one hit at 94 miles an hour on a sinker up above the zone. And now Braden Taylor, who got that rally started in the first inning, comes up. He doubled the O'Gillen homer. Pitch home is a breaking ball. Braden with another extra base hit to his name. And such an interesting story. Such a polarizing player at TCU, homering left and right, and it's one high in the air. Struggled last year. This one's on its way down. The center fielder, Ragsdale, coming on. He's going to dive, and he can't make the catch. Taylor will push up to second base, and Gillen will get an opportunity. We'll see how they roll that. I don't think it can go down as an error. It hung up there forever, and that's the wind coming into play. It was a high pop-up, and there's no reason that somebody shouldn't have been camped under it. But Josiah Ragsdale in center was coming in and coming in. He kept coming in. He made the call. He went into a dive. Had to go off the heel of his glove and deflect away. Kind of feels like the only way to rule that would be a base hit. Braden Taylor's at second as a result of it. And Theo Gillen has another opportunity. What is a single? And they go fielder error to move him to second. First pitch on its way is in there at the knees, called a strike on Theo. So Taylor is 2-for-2, but he's at second base after the first error of the night. 0-1 hitter rests the tan bat on his back left shoulder. Here's the 0-1 pitch, and he's out in front of a breaking ball right around the knees, and he falls behind, nothing in two. Well, Gillen did not have a homer before the All-Star break with Montgomery, and he's now hit five on this side of the break. Hitting safely in 13 games, which is the longest, or tied for the longest stretch in the Southern League all year long. It is the longest active streak, and one more than his teammate Matt Corbett, who could extend his to 13 tonight. Owen Ayers of the Knoxville Smokies had a 13-gamer. Pitch home is fouled back to the screen. Now Theo Gillen, the second of any player this year in the Southern League to make it 13 consecutive games. He's in the lineup tomorrow. He'll have an opportunity to set the high mark in the league. He's battling now behind in the count 0-2. He just fouled off a pitch. Galindez readies. This will be Galindez's 40th offering of the game. Pitch home is chopped high up back towards the mound. Galindez off the mound will underhand to first to the covering Burke, and the inning is over. Biscuits get no runs on a single from Braden Taylor. He got to second on an error, and they leave him there at second base. We turn the card over. It's time for the bottom of the third. Biscuits 2, Shuckers 1 on Chalk 740.
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0: Santiago Suarez ready to go for his third inning, bottom of the third. He had himself a scoreless first inning that featured a walk and an error, but he ended up facing four thanks to Kenny Piper's cannon of a right arm, gunning down Josiah Ragsdale at second base. Oh, now Ragsdale will lead off the bottom of the third. It's the 1-2-3 batters, Ragsdale, Madej, and Burke do up against Suarez for the second time in this game. Santiago has had his fair share of starts against the Shuckers, and the first pitch is fouled back. Well, this is the first time that Ragsdale has faced him in a game this year, as Josiah made his debut against Montgomery in last night's loss for the Shuckers, 8-7 Biscuits. A left-handed hitter stands in, and the 0-1 is across the heart of the plate, a called strike, and it's 0-2 on Ragsdale. Suarez's most recent start against Biloxi was June 26th, where he went five innings and gave up three runs. He went five strikeouts and gave up a homer. Didn't issue any walks. He deals home. And a called strike three on the outer edge. Got him looking. Ragsdale had a confused look, but he was headed out of the box. And I think maybe it was because of the delayed call from our home plate umpire and Emmanuel Perez, who has been a little bit slow to signal that it is a strike. So he retreated towards the dugout, and I think because he hadn't heard anything yet, he's starting to question whether it was strike three or not. This one sent in the air, left side and out of play. Well, you mentioned dogs barking beneath us tonight. There is a deal going on here at the ballpark that one of the sponsors for Biloxi and the Shuckers have given up dogs for adoption tonight. Fees covered. Pitch misses wide of the zone, a bit high as well. And it's 1-1 on Jesus Madej. Suarez deals home. And this one line back up the middle right at Braden Taylor. 96. And it was twisting from up the middle back towards left center field. And Braden Taylor barely had a move. Just reached right in front of his face and put the squeeze on it. A line out to short produces the second out, and Suarez now will score up against Blake Burke, who, as we mentioned in his last trip, is one homer shy of the all-time mark in Biloxi single-season history. And he might have just done it here. A high drive, deep to right. Simpson's at the wall, looking up. He will leap, and Will Simpson came away with it. Simpson denies Burke of some history. And the Biscuits preserve the lead. Oh, my. Will Simpson with some hops to bring back the 28th of the year for Blake Burke. And we stay at a 2-1 game.
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0: Visiting portion of the fourth inning. Our game stays tied thanks to Will Simpson, who's due up second in the frame. Will leapt up and brought a homer back there in right center field. He had all day to size it up, which can sometimes make it a little bit more difficult. It was coming down and was headed just over on the other side of the wall. Will got up there and robbed it. Not only that, but it would have been the 28th of the year, which would have set the single season mark for Blake Burke. Instead, Will Simpson said, not tonight, at least this time. And here's Xavier Isaac, who sends one back to the screen. And it is 0-1. Well, after three innings, it's a Biscuits lead. They did their damage with a two spot in the first. Biloxi got one back in the bottom of the second. Yorman Galindez just above the 40-pitch mark, and his 0-1 is a check swing that Isaac certainly went around on, and he's down 0-2 after chasing a sinker in the dirt. He tried to fight it back, but just could not.
1: Good, good. We're from out of town, so. But we'll take your Tootsie Roll. All right.
0: Two runs on five hits for Montgomery, a run on two hits for Biloxi. And the big lefty settles back into the back of that left-handed box. And delivers home. There's a foul ball in between his legs that trickles over towards the facing of that first base dugout. Galindez can run it up there. 98 that time. And we talked about it just before the start of this game. He's had some command issues, but he's nailed them in as of late. 0-2 is up and away, making it a ball and two strikes. He got promoted to Double A on May the 26th. Then in his Double A debut, he didn't get out of the first inning. Three runs across two outs. 1-2 pitch. Isaac swings and misses at a curveball, and he's gone on strikes. That is the first swing. Actually, excuse me. It's the second swinging strikeout for Yorman Galindez and his third overall. Isaac becomes the initial out of this fourth frame, and Will Simpson is due up. Now, wouldn't it be poetic for Will to rob a homer and hit a homer in the span of just a few minutes? He's probably got it on his mind. He misses downstairs. A right-handed Galindez at 46 pitches now out of his windup. Is ready and deals home and misses down and away. Trying to get the curveball over on Simpson. Will leapt up and right and robbed that home run away from Blake Burke. 2-1 game as a result of it. And he watches one at the knees, called a strike. 96 that time. Simpson playing in his 83rd game, which is one back of the most for Montgomery. Right-hander twirls home. And fits one on the outer edge for a called strike to bring it back to even. Two balls and two strikes. Simpson, 17 homers, 50 driven in. Pitch home is upstairs. Make it three balls and two strikes. Simpson, a product of the University of Washington, and he had actually pledged his commitment to Washington State before a coaching change, and the new staff didn't recruit him. He headed over to the crosstown rival. There's a swing and a miss. Downstairs, struck him out with a fastball at 97, just off that outer edge. And Simpson strikes out, become the second straight strikeout and fourth overall for Yorman Galindez, who settled into a groove after giving up the two runs in the opening inning on a two-out double and a two-run homer. And now Emilian Petrie is up. And the third baseman, Andrew Fisher, playing way in, expecting him to bunt. Wind howling back towards us. Kind of interesting how the wind works here, because the wind is blowing into the booth, but the flagpole in right is blowing over towards left. Kind of gets in here and swirls around and changes from time to time. Petrie takes downstairs, and he's ahead 2-0. Galindez gets the baseball back. He's right back on the mound, and here's his 2-0. It is low, downstairs. They appeal down to third base. He did not offer. Petrie singled in his last trip. He tripled last night. The Biscuits have the most triples of anybody in the last month. There is a called strike at the knees to make it 3-1. That triple last night for Petrie was the ninth in the last 30 days. Not 30 games, but 30 days. So this be game 23 in that span as this one launched foul down the left field line. The Biscuits in that same span, their last 22 games, have a .291 batting average, which is tied with a Wichita Wind Search for the highest in all of AA. Count now full at 3-2. Here's the pitch. It's sent in the air, deep to left center field. Ragsdale retreating. He reaches out, can't make the catch. This one has three written all over it. Petrie pulling into second. As he pulled into second, it felt like he reached back towards his hamstring. He's got the celebration and appears to be all right. It might have just been his sliding mitt or whatever he has situated in his back left pocket that he was grabbing to make sure it was still there. Well, they teach you from a young age, don't make the first or the last out at third base. And so maybe a wise decision from Esteban Gonzalez to hold Emilian Petrie there at second base with a double. But I think there was a high likelihood he could have got into third, but they play it safe with Kenny Dew up. I think with two outs, what's really the difference? A base hit could score him anyway. And this one hammered into the gap in left center field, chasing Adam Chesky back. He's looking up, and it's gone! Welcome back, Cooper Kenny. He has his fifth with Montgomery and his first since May. He had four long balls in AAA Durham, but Cooper Kenny is back in action, and he doubles the lead. It is now a 4-1 advantage. Biscuits have hit a pair of two-run homers, one in the first by Theo Gillen, now one here in the fourth by Cooper Kenny, and coincidentally, both have come with two outs. And both have come after two-out doubles. That's got a sting for Yorman Galindez. Get the first two outs of an inning, especially here in this frame with back-to-back strikeouts to start it off. Now Kenny Piper's in, and the first pitch is way upstairs, straight to the screen. 1-0. Kenny's been sitting on nine homers for a minute. How about it for Cooper Kenny? His last game with the Biscuits, he hit two doubles and he homered, and he's picking up right where he left off.

This one stroked into straightaway center, sinking on Ragsdale. He will dive again and cannot make the catch. Piper cruising towards second. Here's the throw. It's not a good one, and Piper safe at second. Oh, boy, all sorts of miscues. That's not an easy play to make. Piper went racing around first. There was no hesitation to him. That was a bold move, and it pays off for the Biscuits catcher. Ragsdale skipped the throw in on the wrong side of things, and out comes the pitching coach, Josh Spence, to chat with Yorman Galindez, who's just crossed the 60-pitch mark.

0: Pitching coach Josh Spence has departed back to the first base dugout. Horvath digs in from the right side. His third trip up against Galindez. He is 0-for-2 against him thus far with a strikeout and a ground ball to first. Pitch home is lofted up in the air right side. Well foul. Leaks back into the concourse. One hops off the concourse and up into the suite level. A gifted souvenir to some fans enjoying the suite life here at Kiesler Federal Park on a Wednesday evening. It's a warm one with a little bit of wind to keep it cool. Very humid here beachside. Piper dancing at second base, and the 0-1 home is taken. That's above the zone and a bit inside as well. Right-hander deals home, and this one sprayed foul, out of play on the right side. And so Horvath will battle back from behind 1-2. There is action out in that bullpen. A right-hander up and warming. Peyton Nix is loosening. Piper will run for third. The 1-2 is in there for a called strike three. Horvath knew it. He spun out of the way right away. He took a fastball middle-middle at 96. And so Galindez strikes out the side, but a double and a two-run homer by Cooper Kinney have the Biscuits out in front 4-1 as we go bottom four on Jack 740.
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0: Biscuits carry a 4-1 advantage. It's been four runs on eight hits and an error. One run on two hits and one error for Biloxi. And the Biscuits have this 4-1 lead to the bottom of the fourth. Last night they had a four-run cushion to the bottom of the ninth, and they needed every bit of it to stay alive. Crowd that stuck around late last night were almost treated to a comeback. Andrew Fisher, home run leader in minor league baseball, struck out to end the game against Tommy McCollum in a one-run contest. The Biscuits have built an early lead yet again. Here's Andrew Fisher, and the pitch misses outside. A ball and no strikes. Suarez at 35 pitches now, working in the bottom of the fourth. Suarez, part of the Biscuits group that is going to be Rule 5 eligible. There's a bender in there for a called strike, and Rule 5 eligible players are able to be selected in the winter in the Rule 5 draft. Right-hander twirls home, and the 1-1 is bounced over towards first. Isaac has it sneak under his glove, as does Kenny behind him. And we'll see how they rule that for Andrew Fisher. If it's a base hit, it's probably a bit of a home cooking. But Xavier pulled up on the ground ball. That was not an easy play by any means, but one that should be made.
1: Here's left fielder number six, Josh Adamczewski.
0: We'll wait to see how they rule the ground ball off of Andrew Fisher's bat with Josh Adamczewski due up.

0: Johnson, who was here last year. Xavier Isaac is one of those. Santiago Suarez on the mound right now, one of those. The shortstop at the moment, Braden Taylor. Cooper Kinney, the second baseman, who's just outside the top 30. As they pop up over towards Kinney. It's in between Kinney and Taylor, and Braden Taylor watches the wind push it over towards him, and he gloves it right to the left side of that second base bag. And Adam Chesky becomes the initial out on a pop out to short. TJ Nichols, Jackson Baumeister, Trey Morgan, Homer Bush Jr., Owen Wild, Evan Reifert. All of these guys are soon to be Rule 5 eligible, and the majority of those that we named were in the top 30 at some point this year or are currently in the top 30. Pitch misses inside. And for those that are having good seasons, like a guy like Braden Taylor, if the Rays don't want to put him on the 40-man, then you're tasked with the situation of what do you do? Pitch home. It's a ground ball over towards third base. Petrie's got it. Slings on to Kinney. Kinney's relay is in time. It's a double play. Petrie started it. Kinney turned it, and Xavier Isaac finished it. The leadoff single erased. It's a 1-2-3 inning in the bottom of the fourth. We go top five. Biscuits have the 4-1 cushion here from Biloxi on Jock 740.
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Yermán Galíndez trots back to the mound. He's trying to make it through five innings. He's gotten through the first four on 65 pitches, earning four runs on the eight hits and an error. Here's Caden Bodine. It's the 2-3 and four batters due up for Montgomery after a looking strikeout ended that fourth frame. Bodine stands in from the left side. Switch hitting DH, primarily a catcher. He's lined out both times and lifts this one foul and out of play on the third base side. Five strikeouts for Yermán Galíndez. Pitch home. Is in there for a called strike. They did give Kenny Piper officially a double in that fourth inning. That's his 20th double of the year, and it's good for top 10 in the league. There's a bouncing ball over towards third base. Fisher's got to hurry. Gloves it. Fires on in time. Just a half step ahead of the base runner, Caden Bodine. The third baseman came crashing down, and he gets the first out of the inning. There's Braden Taylor, who has 2-for-2. Well, last night he was a triple shy of the cycle, three hits. Right now he needs a double and a triple and a homer. So, a lot of work left to do for BT, but he's got some time to do it. If he wants to push one out of the yard or bury one in the corner. Here's the first pitch to him, and he takes downstairs for ball one.

0: Base is empty in a 4-1 Biscuits game. Pitch home is on the outer edge, called a strike. But Taylor, now a 286 hitter on the year, and can't imagine he's going to be with the Biscuits all that much longer. A 1-1 is cut on and missed. Sitting well over 315 since his birthday back on May 22nd, and that's a large enough sample size to either send him up to AAA, and because they have it, you almost wonder if they're trying to boost the numbers and boost the trade value for him just because of the long dream. This one bounced on the right side. Burke has it hop up towards his hip. He'll take it to the bag himself in front of Taylor. And he's the second out, the first time that Bite has been sat down tonight. Well, Taylor, very deserving of a promotion to AAA Durham, but it might be strategic for the Rays organization that they're either trying to bolster his trade value, or if he doesn't get traded, push him up right after the break. But you have to imagine that the Biscuit days are numbered for Braden Taylor. Now, this game is over for Yorman Galindo. 72 pitches. He gets 4 2/3 innings in the books, charged with 4 runs on 8 hits. We'll get you his final line on the other side, but there is a new arm coming on, a righty. We'll introduce him when we come back.
1: Hey, I'm Jody.
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1: And the Rustic Furniture Outlet.
2: 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We would like to say thank you to everyone for voting us your number one furniture store in the 2026 Reader Choice Awards.
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0: Well, the final line on Yorman Galindez. He goes 4 2/3, charged with all 4 runs, 8 hits, no walks, 5 strikeouts, and all the damage done against him with 2 outs, and all of it coming with extra base hits. He gave up a 2-out double in the opening inning and then a 2-run homer to Theo Gillen, who's the first to face the new arm. He did the exact same thing to Petrie and Kinney in the 4th inning. 4-1 Biscuits, and here's Peyton Nix. Right-hander twirls home, and his first offering is called a strike at the base of the zone. Gillen now up to a 290 average in his time with Montgomery. He has figured out double-A. After a little bit of a slow start, pitch home is a swinging bunt up the first baseline. Nix will pick it up. He'll fire on the first, falling into foul ground, and there is the out. And that is the first out in the double-A career for Peyton Nix. We'll talk more about him if he comes back out for the top of the 6th. We go to the bottom of the 5th. Biscuits out in front of the Biloxi Shuckers by a 4-1 mark on John 740.
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8: 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You'd like to pick up a 50-50. with Colonel Kyle, junior at Spudger Winter. Crawford Mud Bus, head on over to third baseline, Concord.
0: Santiago Suarez is on for the bottom of the fifth inning. Four innings, one run, three hits. Suarez has only had to throw 42 pitches, so he continues this trend of being unbelievably efficient. In his last three outings, he's gone at least six innings in all of them. Seven innings, 79 pitches back on the eighth. Seven innings, 89 pitches on the 17th. And on the 23rd, he did six innings, 74 pitches. And the first pitch is fouled back from Mike Bovee. A left-handed hitter has 46 driven in this year, seven homers. And with his 0-for-1, has dipped down to 289. Not a shabby mark. His 290 average entering the night. Second best in the Southern League. Right-hander deals home. And there's a called strike. And actually, with Owen Ayers still being eligible, but in AAA Iowa, Bovee technically has the best average. It's a bounding ball up the first baseline. So as it stands right now, there is not a qualified hitter currently playing in the Southern League that is hitting over 300. There are some guys that have played plenty of baseball hitting over 300, like Austin Overt. But because of his nearly 30 games missed, it was more like 25. But he no longer qualifies. Right-hander deals home, and the 0-2 is bounced just foul. 95 on a fastball on the outer edge. Well, the Rays are three outs away from a win at home against the Rangers. They lead 3-0, hunting a strikeout, all right, shutout, not a strikeout. They might want a strikeout too, like Santiago Suarez, who will not get one here. It's a foul ball back to the screen. Whereas the Milwaukee Brewers, who are likely to be buyers at the deadline as well, had a very odd one today in San Francisco. 16-3 they lost. 0-2 is rolled up the first base side. Isaac has it on a high hop. He'll jog in and step on the back with his left foot, and there's one away. Suarez battled and battled, and he's able to get a ground ball over to first for the initial out of the bottom of the fifth. And here comes Matthew Wood, the left-handed hitting catcher. The 7-8-9 batters in the inning. Mike Bovee just grounded out to first. Matthew Wood drove in the lone run so far for Biloxi with an RBI single in the second. Came with two outs. Is just up and in. Ball to no strikes. All of the five runs in this game have been scored with two outs. Pretty wild to think. Suarez deals home. There's a swing and a miss. Got him to swing over top of a slider on the inner half. Down around the base of the zone. Suarez now at an even 50 pitches. Ball and a strike. Appears over his dark mitt. Here's the 1-1. And it flutters across the outer edge. Called a strike. The 1-2. Well, that one had a little bit more depth than his normal slider. He might have just thrown that true curveball that he's been working on. Has not really thrown much in a game. And he doesn't want to miss at the top of the zone with it, but he got a called strike. He twists home and goes to a heater, 96, up and in, and Wood had to spin out of the way. Well, this has been a potent Biloxi offense. 2-2 is upstairs. Biloxi leads in a ton of different categories in the second half, and overall for that matter, but in the second half, they've scored more runs than anybody else in the Southern League. And this one teed foul down the right field line. They have now scored 155. They've hit a double-A high mark of 52 homers. And they have walked more than anyone else at 147. Here's a pop-up on the infield. Left side, Petrie and Taylor converge. Taylor takes charge and above his gold cap is there to squeeze the second out.
8: Here's second baseman.
0: There's
8: four,
0: the Biscuits
8: Jeremy
0: pitching
8: Barnes.
0: Staff. Starting rotation has been really good. Not including Suarez, now 4 2/3 of one run baseball. The staff has a 3.3 ERA in July. Over 100 innings of work, and that sinks closer to 3 tonight. Pitch home, and Vargas just watches off the outer edge for ball one. Baumeister, Gary Gill-Hill, Santiago Suarez have all been really sharp. T.J. Nichols has had some good, some bad. Garrett Edwards had his best start of the month last night. 1-0, got on and missed. He was a single out shy of earning a quality start. But he was chased from the game on an opposite field two-run homer that on most nights does not leave. Pitch home is lifted up in the air right field. Simpson on the run. Wynn fighting to bring it down to the turf, but Simpson runs underneath it. He gloves it, and Suarez is through five innings. And with that, his ERA dips beneath five, and we turn the card over. Top of the sixth next, Biscuits 4, Shuckers 1. Here from Keesler Federal Park on Jock 740.
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0: Peyton Nix is back on the mound. Nix spelled N-I-K-S-C-H, but pronounced like the NBA champion New York Nix. And he's got a lefty in Xavier Isaac before righty Will Simpson, and then a pair of lefties in Petrie and Kinney. Well, X is 0 for 2 thus far. Nix had to throw just two pitches to sit down Theo Gillen on a comebacker towards the mound. Isaac tees off into the alleyway in left center field. This one's going to get down and one hop off the wall. Isaac trotting slowly around first. He'll cruise into second base with an easy double. Well, he wasted no time slapping it the opposite way. And it came off the bat at 106. Hit on the warning track. Took one hop up off the wall. And an easy leadoff double for Xavier Isaac. He has now reached base in 12 consecutive games. The Biscuits offense has all sorts of long streaks going on. Individual streaks, those are. Will Simpson picked up a single. He had a long streak snapped last night. He had a 5-game hitting streak, but a 9-game on base stretch. Breaking ball is down at the knees, called a strike. Matt Corvath is 0 for 3, and he's trying to match Theo Gillen's 13-game hitting streak. Right-hander deals home. There's a foul ball out in front of the plate. Actually, Will caught it, pinned it underneath his left arm as he finished his swing. And it's 0-2. Santiago Suarez has gone 5 one-run innings. A three-hit ball. Biloxi on their second arm. Peyton Nix, the 22-year-old, 5'11", 180-pounder. He twists home. And Simpson taps one foul towards that third base on deck circle. Well, Nix was promoted yesterday before the series opener. He made 7 appearances to begin this season with High A Wisconsin and was dominant. 16 innings, only 2 earned runs allowed. It's a 1.13 ERA. He was dominant against righties specifically. And this righty will tee off on one. Out to left, it one hops in front. Isaac will pull into third base and stay right there. Will Simpson has himself a multi-hit game, and the Biscuits in business against this new arm. Peyton Nix and a bit of a jam now. First and third with nobody out. And Emilian Petrie was a perfect 2-for-2 thus far. Ready to go. Well, this Biscuits offense, we've talked about how potent they've been, and they've been a large part, paired with the strong starting pitching, and why the Biscuits have gone 10-2 in their last 12 games. That's the best mark in that stretch in the Southern League. Pitch misses outside. The Biscuits doing some scoreboard watching tonight, and as we look at big league scores, the Rays just went final, a 3-0 game over the Rangers at home. Runner goes. Simpson will not garner a throw to second base, and he has his second stolen bag of the game. It's a pump fake from the catcher, Matthew Wood. And there's runners at second and third with nobody out now. Well, Knoxville currently leading Pensacola 4-3. Rocket City up on Columbus by that same score. Well, everything going right for the Biscuits as it stands currently. 1-1 pitch. Is rolled over towards first base and hops up on Burke, but he knocks it down and takes it over to the bag himself. And Emilian Petrie can get home the 5th run. So ground out to first. A nice play by Burke, who had him shifted perfectly. And there's now one away with the runners at second and third for Cooper Kinney, who belted a 2-run homer his last trip. Kinney in 22 games had 4 homers with the Biscuits. He just hit his 5th in his last trip and drove in 2 more. So it's 15 RBIs in 23 games in Double-A this year. Here's the pitch. He takes. It is a called strike at the top of the zone. Biscuits have done a lot of their damage via extra bases in this one. Gillen a homer. Kinney a homer. Taylor and Piper and Isaac have each doubled, as well as Emilian Petrie doubling. 6 extra base hits out of their 10 hits. Pitch home. It's called a strike. Now the fastball. It's you mentioned, it's a very delayed strike call from the home plate umpire. The infield pulled in an 0-2 count. Kenny just trying to put the ball in play. Cooper, when he was here last time, had the long black hair flowing out of the back of his helmet. He's gone with a high and tight cut. Shaved it all off. 0-2 pitch downstairs. It's not exactly a buzz cut. It's a little longer on top than it is on the sides and in the back, but no longer what the players like to call the lettuce. Ball and two strikes. Runners at second and third. One gone. Next pitch is hopped over to first. Burke will come home, and Isaac is way out. They execute it perfectly. The infield pulled in. Isaac gunned down by Blake Burke at the plate. It was a high hopper. Maybe Isaac off the bat thought it was going to carry him over his head. Not really a ton of harm done. As you got to give it a shot, but now a wild pitch doesn't bring home a run. Leadoff double. And a base hit. Isaac out at the plate. There's a spinner foul up the first baseline. Isaac doubled. He was just chopped down trying to score. Will Simpson singled and stole second. He's still there. Emilian Petrie grounded out to first. And Cooper Kinney went 3-2 on the fielder's choice. Ground ball to first base. And brought home to the catcher for the out of Xavier Isaac. Now 0-1 on the Biscuits backstop. Doubled his last trip. This time swings over top of a changeup, and he's behind in the count 0-2. Now the Biscuits win a win tonight, paired with a loss from Columbus, would hop out of the last place spot in the division. Which, funny enough, the Biscuits' current record right now would lead the North Division. It'd be a half game better than the Knoxville Smokies, who have already won the first half and lead in the second half. Righty twists, and here's a bounding ball. Left side, backhanded by Fisher. Long throw across the diamond, and it's in time. Boy, was it close. Piper legged it out. He felt like maybe he was in there. But out is the call, and the inning is over. Biscuits get a leadoff double, followed by a single. They had second and third, nobody out, but they're unable to turn it into a run. No runs, and they leave a pair on the base pass. It stays 4-1, bottom of the sixth, up next on Jack 740.
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0: Santiago Suarez has the opportunity to turn in a quality start. And he's trying to stretch this streak for him to four straight games going at least six innings. He's gone 5-1-run, three-hit innings to this point. And now squares off against the top of the order. 1-2-3, Ragsdale, Madej, and Burke do up. The left-handed hitting center fielder goes after the first pitch, golfs it out to left. Carrying back on Horvath, Wynn pushing it. He's back at the wall, and it's gone. Second straight night that Josiah Ragsdale gets a cheap wall-scraping homer that on any other night just falls into left field and is an out. Instead, it's his second homer of the series and his ninth on the year. Well, don't hate the player, hate the game. A routine fly ball out to left carries over the wall yet again, and he has been the beneficiary of it twice in this series, and the solo homer makes it a 4-2 game. All players playing on this same surface with the same wind. Is this one lined down the line? It is hooking and foul. Madej hit that one hard. 98 on an absolute BB. And it just continued to drift. It would have hit the 325 sign about 3 feet to the right of the pole had it stayed straight. But it kept tailing and tailing and just hit a couple of feet to the left side of that foul pole. 0-1, Madej hopped all over that, slapped it the other way. He possesses some unique pop to all fields. Right-hander twirls home, and the 0-1 is bounced the opposite way, past the diving Petrie and into left field. It's a base hit for Jesus Madej, and he does it by going the opposite way. 0-1 off his bat. Still remember the first time that I saw Jesus Madej in person. He was 17 years old, playing in single A, and his first at-bat he looked a little bit lost. He then came back and went opposite field on a three-run go-ahead homer, and for the rest of the week it was gap-to-gap doubles, maybe hit one more out. He found his groove after that first big swing. It just takes one for him to heat up. Pitch home. Blake Burke takes up above the zone. One and oh, Burke, his last trip up, belted one deep out to right. He thought he had the franchise record in homers in a single year. Will Simpson said no thank you. There's a snap throw behind Madej, and it's a bit towards the first base side and required Isaac to reach out. It was wide of him to Isaac's glove side, so he couldn't apply a tag. But Piper tried to sneak it behind Blake Burke. Catch Jesus Madej sleeping. The top six in the order for Biloxi, all top 30 Brewers prospects. Madej can run as well. Stay put this time, and this one lofted back to the screen. It makes it a 2-1 count. Well, Blake Burke could tie this game with one swing. Ride himself into the Shuckers history books. And at this point, it's almost inevitable that he's going to get there, barring he is traded this week before he hits the 28th or even promoted. So most of the time, you're not going to see promotions right before the trade deadline because it's unnecessary movement. Here's a hammered ball into the gap in right center. It will not leave the yard, but it one-hops the wall. Madej cruising into third base. He gets a late stop sign, has to throw the brakes on. Well, Burke has himself a double, and the tying run is at second base after the first three have reached here in the sixth inning. Leadoff homer by Ragsdale on a pop-up to left field that just kept going back. Jesus Madej singled. Now he moves over to third on the double from Blake Burke out of the right center field gap. I would imagine Jim Paddock's going to come out here. Piper is going to go to the mound, and now Jim Paddock climbs the steps. Here he comes. The pitching coach is ready to go have a conversation. Andrew Fisher is the new batter. He will have to wait a moment. Well, no lead is ever safe with this Biloxi offense. The same can be said against the Biscuits offense. But this Shuckers team in the second half has just showcased so much power that if you have a base runner on, you have to be prepared for a ball to go soaring out of the yard flip a game on its head. And that's what Andrew Fisher could do right now. Santiago Suarez getting a word of advice from his pitching coach. Suarez at 65 pitches. There's now some action down the line and left. It looks like the Harvard man, Chris Clark, up and warming, and that is. It's number 36 getting ready if Suarez can't wiggle out of this jam. 4-2 biscuits, but the tying run at second base. Here's the pitch to Fisher inside, and Suarez backed him off the plate with a first pitch slider. It wasn't intentional, but ran it inside. Homer single double to start off the sixth inning after Suarez had only given up three hits in his first five innings. Three hits in a row to open up inning number six for him. Lefty in the box. Here's the right-hander's pitch. And it just missed inside. He falls behind 2-0 on Andrew Fisher. Josh Adamczewski followed by Marco Dinges. Dinges, the lone righty in the top six. There are two righties on display in this game. Jesus Medea over there at third base, a switch hitter. Pichon is lofted back our way and out of play. It makes it two balls and one strike. O'Day has turned tonight here at Keesler Federal Park in Biloxi. The Beau Rivage all lit up in right center field. Here in the inning, it's been this Biloxi Shuckers offense lighting things up. 2-1. Swing and a miss. Fisher brings the count to even at 2-2. Cutting and missing at a slider on the inner half. Well, the home run numbers just indisputable. The power department, unbelievable for Andrew Fisher. Now the question becomes, at what point do you find yourself concerned with a swing and miss? He's striking out about 33% of the time. But he's also homering a ton. Pichon. And he's going to strike out here. Suarez got him up top with a fastball at 96. That's boom or bust with Andrew Fisher. The big first out comes via the strikeout. That's the fourth for Suarez. And here's Josh Adamczewski. Adamczewski. Adamczewski. Adamczewski. Swing and a miss on the first pitch. Quite the last name. It's got a Z and a W. But you don't hear those. Chesky. Right-hander twirls. Here's a broken bat roller foul, and that is one of the more interesting broken bats that I've seen. A toothpick-sized piece went flying off to the left, and then down the right field or first baseline was a sliver of the barrel. It was a breaking ball, and that bat had to have been weakened prior to it breaking. A breaking ball broke it and sent a chip down the third baseline and a big sliver of it down the first baseline, while the rest of it remained inside the grasp of Josh Adamczewski. So he's got a new piece of lumber. And we'll score off against Suarez down in the count 0-2. Well, Knoxville is three outs away from a win over Pensacola. Biscuits fans, you're cheering on the Knoxville Skis tonight, as well as the Rocket City Trash Pandas, who have a 5-3 lead in the seventh. Suarez takes a deep breath. His 0-2 pitch is up above the zone. Ball and two strikes. Now the Montgomery pitching staff has the least amount of strikeouts in the second half of any pitchers in the league. There's a liner foul out of play over top of the netting. It's 1-2 still. But they also have the least amount of walks. They have the most amount of ground ball double plays. They're right around the middle of the league in terms of ERA, with Suarez's performance tonight, and it dips just beneath 5. The starters have been much better than the bullpen, though. 1-2. Breaking ball is again lofted back and out of play. You can hand select some different arms, including Chris Clark, that have been really good out of the pen for the Biscuits. He's the one getting loose down that line. One and two. Biscuits up two with those two runs in scoring range with just one out. 1-2 pitch. Lined out to left. Hanging up for Horvath. He's over. Makes the catch. And Madej now trying to tag late. Kinney's got it. The relay to the plate is not in time. Well, Madej with a delayed tag-up. Can't say I've ever seen that. That is a mistake by Jesus Madej is what it was. And his speed and Matt Horvath's momentum going into the gap helped him out there. So it is now a one-run game on the sacrifice fly off of Josh Adamczewski's bat, and it's up to Marco Dinges to try to tie this game here in the bottom of the sixth. The Biscuits' lead is 4-3 with Blake Burke, who doubled two batters ago, standing at second. And this one bounced up the middle, backhanded by Kinney. Big hop for him, and he slings on to first, and the inning is over. Not an easy play for Kinney, but he locked in, got it on the backhand, and flung it on to first in time for the out. Peyton Nix is back to the mound when we return. Biscuits headed up to the plate in the top of the seventh with a 4-3 lead on Jock 7-4.
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0: Biscuits have a 4-3 lead as we head to the top of the seventh inning. It is the top of the order duo. Matt Corbath, Caden Bodine, and Braden Taylor. A righty, a switch hitter, and a lefty. Peyton Nix gave up one run. He minimized the damage. Actually, he actually didn't give up a run. Excuse me. It was an out at the plate. Xavier Isaac was trying to score. He really minimized the damage. Actually, gave up no damage after a leadoff double followed by a single. The Biscuits trying to strike for the first runs against Nix here in his double-A debut. And his first pitch is fouled back. 0-1 the count. Matt Corbath has a 12-game hitting streak. Not only that, but he has 20 hits in this stretch. He's homered in back-to-back games. Had two of them last night, but hitless so far. And he watches a called strike on the outer edge. And falls behind 0-2. Corbath trying to tie up Theo Gillen for the longest hitting streak in the league currently. And he lofts one out towards left field, sinking quickly. It's down for a base hit. Mac and Theo have each notched hits tonight. It's 13 in a row for both of them. So it is now a select few. Theo Gillen, Matt Corbath, and Owen Ayers for the most consecutive games with a hit in the Southern League here in 2026. Ayers had his hits across the month of June as Bodine chops one out towards second. Vargas flips, and Made rockets one over to first. Made has a cannon of an arm, and it's a ground ball double play that goes 4-6-3. A one pitch after the base hit to extend Horvath's hitting streak. A double play erases that momentum. Well, Braden Taylor got a two-out rally going back in the first inning. He also had a two-out single in the third, and now with two outs in the seventh, stands in. He is 2-for-3. Vite waits the first pitch, and he takes a called strike. Oh-1. Taylor backs off the plate, watches inside, ties it up at a ball and a strike. Vite has driven in 55 this year, the most for the Biscuits, on a team-high tied 17 homers. Pachum, he takes low, has a 2-1 advantage. This is game number 85 for Braden, and that leads the way for Montgomery. Just ahead of Matt Corbath and Will Simpson. Now hitting 285. It's crazy to think that he was hitting under 200 on his 24th birthday back on May 22nd. He was hitting 198 that day and now hitting 285. Crazy stuff. Pitch home. Is called a strike on the outer edge. And it evens the count of 2 balls and 2 strikes. With 2 outs and the bases clear, Biscuits have 5 more hits than Biloxi, but they have only 1 more run. It is 4-3 after the 2 spot in the bottom of the 6th. Imagine we'll see Chris Clark come on in relief here in the home half of the 7th. Taylor trying to make that a little bit longer, and he will take downstairs to pull the count to full. Theo Gillen on deck. Hit the homer to get the scoring started for Montgomery. Biscuits have scored on a pair of 2-run homers. Righty deals home, and Taylor waves and misses at a slider beneath the zone. He's gone on strikes. And it's a 1-2-3 inning that started with a base hit for Peyton Nix. It's time to stretch here in Biloxi. Montgomery 4, Biloxi 3. We go bottom 7 next on Jock 740.
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0: Well, the former Harvard man, Chris Clark, is ready to go the night over for Santiago Suarez. And it didn't end the way that he would have liked, although he was able to strand Burke there at second base. And he is in line for the win at this moment in time as we go bottom seven with Mike Bovey, Matthew Wood, and Jeremy Vargas. Seven, eight, and nine batters due up to face the righty, Chris Clark. The reliever kicks home out of the stretch, and his first pitch is in there for a called strike. Santiago Suarez gave up three earned runs across six innings. The three earned runs came on six hits, including one homer. That was that cheap homer that just snuck out thanks to the wind down the left field line. Pitch misses above the zone. A walk and four strikeouts for Suarez. So he did issue his 10th walk of the year, but in 86 innings, only 10 walks and 73 strikeouts. 1-1 pitch is just inside. According to our data, it is inside, but that's been called a strike time and time and time again. It's been a wide zone tonight. Clark kicks high, and his pitch is a breaking ball, called a strike on the outer edge. And it is 2-2 on the left-handed hitting right fielder Mike Bovey. It's three runs on six hits for Biloxi. Clark kicks high, and the 2-2 is cut on and missed. He fans the first man that he faces. Fifth strikeout for the Shuckers offense, and the first for Chris Clark. Matthew Wood will stand in. You look at the numbers overall for Clark. Now a 3.26 ERA after sitting down leadoff man Mike Bovey on five pitches. Looked in at another lefty in Matthew Wood. Clark, 24 years old, an Angels draft pick a few years ago. Pitch misses up and away. 95. It's a fastball, cutter, sweeper, and changeup arsenal. Clark has struggled a little bit in this recent stretch. In the month of July, it's been his toughest stretch. And actually dating back to his final outing in June, that was a scoreless one. Actually, let's go ahead and remove it. So his last four outings, three out of the pen, and one being a start, he's given up nine earned runs. That has come in 10 and two-thirds innings. This one fouled back off the facing of the sweet level and down into the crowd. With 1-2. Clark, his last time out, went an inning and a third, giving up just the one run on no hits. And he walked two. What happened there was he hit one and he walked two and then gave up a sack fly. This time he started with a strikeout and now evens the count at 2-2 on a ball downstairs. He did earn a save back on the 17th. His most recent start, he gave up five earned runs in five innings at Birmingham. Followed that up with a three earned run performance across two and a third at Pensacola. So it's been better on this side of the break. Three and a third total innings, one run allowed. And now they make it 3 2/3. Pensacola officially lost tonight. It's good for the Biscuits, 2-2. And this one lofted foul down the left field line.
1: That ball is brought to you by Dixie Glass.
0: Two of the best offenses in all of AA. Entering tonight, this Shuckers team, the best OPS in AA. Pitch misses up and away, and it is 3-2. The Biscuits entering the night, a few points back of them, the third best in all of AA. Not joking here in the second half at how good these offenses have been. 3-2 pitch is, wow. That is a strike, fully in the zone, not called a strike. And that ball has been called even a ball over and a ball down all night long. That's a miss for home plate umpire Manuel Perez. And it's a costly one for Chris Clark, who issues a one-out walk. Now that'll bring up the right-handed nine-hole hitting second baseman Jeremy Vargas. It was 0-2, pitch home. Vargas cuts through a first pitch slider on the outer edge. A sweeper. Clark guns with the sweeper rather than the slider. Fastball, cutter, sweeper, and changeup. It was acquired prior to the start of the season in the Josh Lowe trade. Takes high in his pitch. Darts across the zone, and he has the 0-2 advantage. Now, this Montgomery staff, we mentioned about what they've done. They've been bitten by the long ball as a whole here in the second half, but they've worked around base runners a lot with double plays. 0-2 is just outside. Ball to two strikes, went to a sweeper, and did not get the right-handed hitting Vargas to chase. Vargas 0-for-2 in this one, so he's now a 195 hitter. Has 9 RBIs and a homer on the year. Wind gusting out to left, helping the pull side. Pitch home is shot the opposite way, up in the air. Drifts into the seats. Mike Guerrero, the manager, is 3 wins away from his 1,500th. Kevin Bowles likely will be the next after him to get there in minor league baseball. 20 shot. Here's a ground ball. Could be 2. And the shortstop, Taylor, will take it himself and fire on to first in time. It is a well-timed double play. Biscuits roll another one. They lead the league in that department in the second half and over the course of the entire year. And just what Chris Clark had in mind. He faces the minimum after a one-out walk thanks to the 6-3 double play. 7 in the books. It's 4-3 Montgomery over Biloxi on Jock 740.
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1: Peyton Nix has gone 27 pitches, and he is staying out there for a second full inning of work. He came on and got, third inning of work. He got the final out of the fifth, and then allowed two hits but no runs in the sixth inning. A leadoff base hit in the seventh resulted in a 1-2-3 inning thanks to a 4-6-3 double play and a strikeout, and now he has the heart of the order. 4, 5, and 6 due up, Gillen, Isaac, and Simpson. Against the righty, Gillen's first pitch cut up in the air, deep out to left. Wynn pushing it back. Gillen's got another. It is a no-doubt shot into the trees over the billboard in left center. Theo Gillen has his fifth and sixth long balls here in Double-A tonight. Wow. Theo demolishes one the opposite way. Got it up in the wind stream. And on a normal night, it's probably getting out of here. But this one just continued to carry and was long gone. And so the Biscuits get a run back. It's now 5-3 on Gillen's second homer of the night. He's gone the opposite way both times. And now it's Xavier Isaac's turn, and he fouls one back. But Gillen with such a simple approach, shooting it the opposite way, and on a windy night like tonight, it helps a little bit, but that ball was crushed. There's a call and strike on X. And it skips in, making a ball and two strikes. Xavier Isaac, the left-handed hitting first baseman, doubled his last trip up, now hitting 242. Pitch home, zap it away. X this year, this is game number 80 for him, and a big part of what he said at the beginning of the year that his goals were for this season is just to stay healthy. It's been a tough ride for him. We know about his talent. 2-2 pitch is swatted back to the screen. He said, I just want to play every day. I want the numbers to look good. I want to play good defense. I want to hit my homers. But the number one thing is just to be available. Just want to be healthy and in the lineup and helping the club win. And that's what he's done this year. He had a brief stint last week where he missed some time, but has not missed a full week this season for any reason. One of four players that has played in over 80 games with Montgomery. This being his 80th as he cuts one foul. Back towards the screen, and it's 2-2. Two two pitch is cut on and missed, and he got it. Second strikeout here in the Double-A debut for Peyton Nix.
2: That is the seventh strikeout brought to you by Zaxby's. And Woody Rose coming up in just a few minutes by Matt Willis Simpson.
1: That brings up the right-handed hitting Will Simpson, who's got a multi-hit game going. 2-for-3, and the first pitch to him is hammered out in the gap. Deep left center field. Ragsdale is back at the track, and it one hops over the wall. It'll be an automatic double for Will Simpson. He gave it a ride, and Will bouncing back after a tough night last night where he had a handful of strikeouts and was 0-for-5. Now three hits in this one, and he rockets a double into the gap. The Biscuits have found a bit of a groove against this right-hander, and here comes the pitching coach, Josh Spence. Well, they're riding with him. because there is no action currently in the bullpen down that right field line, nor is there on the left field side after the Biscuits just went to the pen in the bottom of the seventh. We're now here in the top of the eighth. Biscuits threatening for more. They lead 5-3 on 13 hits again. Last night it was 8 runs on 15 hits. Their hit totals have just soared. There is a high likelihood at the end of this game that the Biscuits will have the highest average in all of AA. There's 3 different AA leagues. This is the Southern League. There is the Texas League, as well as the Eastern League. There is a

0: Ander with his glove pressed to his chest. Takes a deep breath and deals the 2-0. And this one teed off foul just at the feet of the first base coach, Ronnie Richardson. Carries down towards that bullpen, and it's now a 2-1 advantage for Million Petrie. How about it for Theo Gillen? Second homer of the game. What a stretch it's been for the Rays' top prospect. Now Million Petrie, who's a new top 30 prospect, is ahead 3-1 after taking a changeup down. Theo has the longest hitting streak alongside Matt Corbath in the league, 13 games. In those 13 games, he now has 6 homers and 20 hits. Pitch home. 3-1 is fouled back, hung on to by the catcher, Matthew Wood, and it's a 3-2 count. On a windy night here at Kiesler Federal Park, day is officially turned tonight. Pitch black skies. We're just turning to 8:40 local time. Simpson is at second. 3-2 pitch on the way. It is up and away for ball four, and that will likely cause some action in the bullpen. Peyton Nix in his double-A debut at 41 pitches. There was one arm that just stood up down the line, but nobody seems to be hustling to get ready to throw. Here comes Cooper Kinney, who has already homered tonight. Kinney is 1-for-3 with a strike out of homer and reached on a fielder's choice. Now it's starting to become a trade watch time. Pitch home. Takes downstairs. We've talked about it a little bit, not only tonight, but if you've been hanging out with us recently on Jock 740. But there haven't been a lot of trades happen quite yet, but the Texas Rangers just got aggressive. 0-1 pitch is to the backstop, and a wild pitch will move Simpson to third, and Petrie follows in suit. The Biscuits no longer in line for a double play, and the mentality shifts. Or Cooper Kidding. Second and third, one gone. And the Rangers just traded with the Angels in division trade. 1-1 pitch is upstairs. Make it a 2-1 advantage for Kidding. Rangers got themselves a catcher in Logan Ohapi. And Chase Silseth, right-handed reliever. Maybe the dominoes start to fall now. Pitch home. It's hit high in the air. Out to medium depth right field. Simpson is back to tag. Bovee camped underneath it. He reaches skyward and will just lob it back into second base. It's a sacrifice fly for Cooper Kinney. And the Biscuits are back up by 3. It's a 6-3 Montgomery lead here in the 8th. Sacrifice fly for Cooper Kinney. Out to right field. And he has the second RBI in this game, bringing home Simpson. Petrie stayed put at second base. And now Kenny Piper, who has a double to his name tonight. 1-for-3 mark. He's ready to go. Biscuits are 10-2 in their last 12 games. Pitch home. Hammered on the ground, backhanded by Fisher. He can take his time and throws high. And good footwork from Blake Burke to carry him into foul ground. Hopping up, switching his feet to end the inning. He lobs it up into the crowd. The Biscuits do tack on a pair of runs on a homer from Theo Gillen, his second. And Will Simpson scored on the sack fly. They lead it by 3. We turn it over. 6-3 our score, bottom of the 8th next on Chuck 740.
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2: I don't know about you, but my social media feeds are flooded with lotions and potions and gadgets, all promising to unlock different components of longevity. But if you log off, take a step back from all the hype, you'll find that the actual keys to a longer, healthier life are hiding in plain sight. There are 4 of them. Number 1, nutrition. The Mediterranean diet really is the gold standard. Number 2, exercise. You should be getting 150 minutes of moderate intensity exercise or 75 minutes of vigorous intensity exercise every week, plus strength training and stretching. Number 3, sleep. Sleep is when your body and your brain

Chris Clark stays out there on the mound. Clarkey had himself a 1-2-3 seventh inning using a double play that went Braden Taylor over to Xavier Isaac. 6-3 on the scorecard to end that inning. He went strikeout, walk, double play, and now has the top of the order in Josiah Ragsdale with a three-run cushion here in the bottom of the eighth. Roddy twists home in the first pitch, misses up and in. Biscuits carried a four-run lead to the ninth inning last night, and it got a little bit too close for comfort. They ended up holding on by a final score of 8-7. Pitch home. Swing and a miss, and Andrew Fisher, who has all that power, was in the batter's box and struck out to end the game. He had already homered in the game. Josiah Ragsdale has 9 homers now in just 22 games at AA. Both of them this week haven't showcased his power, though. They've just been lofted balls out to left that the wind has taken out. Pitch misses upstairs. 2-1, but he possesses a really strong swing and can obliterate some baseballs. Right-hander deals home, and this one just outside. Ragsdale now in the driver's seat ahead, 3-1. Ragsdale, Made, and Blake Burke. Batters due up. Pitch home. Swing and a foul tip back into Piper Smith. He hangs on and the count is now full at 3-2. Pitch home. Is just wide. Ball four to open up the inning. It's the second walk issued by Clark, and here comes Jesus Made, baseball's number one prospect. Stands in from the left side. He singled his last trip up to stretch his hitting streak to 5 in a row. He's reached an 11 straight games. Rocks that bat back and forth on his left shoulder and now loads up and watches a slider at the top of the zone for a called strike. Actually, that's the cutter. Clarkey has a cutter that shape looks like a slider and then has a more depthy sweeper to his arsenal. 0-1 is launched out to right field. Simpson going back. He's at the wall, and it is over his head and off the wall. Ragsdale racing into third base. Here comes the relay to second. It's online, but Made is in there with a two-bagger. It's a double from baseball's number one prospect. And Alexi appears to have an answer here in the eighth inning. Second and third, nobody out, and the tying run comes up with Blake Burke. Out goes Jim Paddock, the pitching coach, to have a conversation

got two on and nobody out. The tying run, and Blake Burke will stand in. A left-handed slugger homered late in the ballgame last night to give some life back to the Shuckers faithful. Now, with one swing here, he could set a new franchise record in homers in a single season with 28. He could also tie the game. Chris Clark trying to avoid that. Right-hander twists home in the first pitch. Misses down and away. Left-handed hitting Burke holds the bat out oh so casually right around his stomach and then wraps it around his left shoulder. White batting glove steals home and he launches one foul down the left field line. Evens the count at a ball and a strike. Well, Burke at one point in time was Tennessee's all-time home run leader, coached by now San Francisco Giants manager Tony Vitello. His own teammate Christian Moore surpassed him. Burke was the first to 50 home runs in program history, and Christian Moore made it to 60. It's a called strike on the outer edge. Burke looks back, looking into the dugout, as if someone was going to relay to him whether it was a strike or not. It's kind of interesting. Looking back out of the corner of his eye, now readies to go. Clark, 1-2. Here's his pitch. Burke takes low to even it up at 2-2. 27 homers and 79 RBIs here in game number 86 for Burke. And if it weren't for Will Simpson robbing one back, he'd already be the franchise leader in long balls for the Biloxi Shuckers. Two balls and two strikes. Clark deals home, and this one just clipped and sent it back to the screen. And then Burke comes up with a soccer-like kick towards the bat boy over there on the first base side. Two balls, two strikes still. He's got a smile on his face after he kicked it back and almost caused the ball boy to trip. He didn't mean to do it. 2-2. Here it is. And this one launched down the right field line. If it's fair, it is gone, and it is. Blake Burke is the new franchise leader for Biloxi in homers. His 28th ties our game at 6 apiece. Oh, boy. Brand new ball game on the three-run homer. Blake Burke just battles. Well, Burke will get the home run chain. He's greeted by Jeremy Vargas, who will put that chain on him, give him a big hug, and the entire Shuckers first base dugout knows that Corey Ray's record is no longer. 28 homers, a new franchise high in Biloxi Shuckers history. Well, here's Andrew Fisher, who could do it with one swing as well. Pitch misses downstairs. He actually has more homers this year than Burke, but only 13 of them have come here in Double A. He's ahead 1-0 as there's some action down the right field line. It looks like Jacob Kamat's getting loose. But we're tied at 6. And this one misses wide of the zone. The Biscuits have gone 6 runs on 13 hits. It's 6-8 for Biloxi. That's been the common theme as of late. Shuckers just do it with homers. Pitch home. And this launched way up in the air, down the right field line, and well foul, but it's coming back towards the field of play and settles in on about the fourth row.

There's a called strike at the base of the zone. And the 2-2 pitch dips low, and we are full at 3-2.

0: So a payoff pitch on the way to Fisher, and he chased ball four and has gone on strikes. Now Clark has his second strikeout, and it comes as the first out of the eighth. Well, Kevin Bowles is on the move. That's going to be the end of the night for Chris Clark. Bowlesy will go pry the ball out of his right hand, and it appears that Jacob Kamatz will be the arm coming on in relief. We'll confirm that on the other side, but a three-run homer writes Blake Burke's name into the history books as the franchise leader for Biloxi in single-season homers. And he ties this game at six. One gone, bases empty. New arm to the mound when we return on Jock 740.
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0: Jacob Kamatz is on in relief. And the right-hander ready to face a lefty, and Josh Adamczewski. One gone, and the base is empty. So Clark's line is final, and we'll get you that line in just a moment. Three spot here in the eighth has tied our game at six. Pitch home. Breaking ball is cut through, and Adamczewski falls behind 0-1 on a gorgeous curveball from Kamatz, who has some of the best stuff out of the bullpen for Montgomery. Well, Chris Clark was tagged with those three runs across an inning and a third. They all came here in the eighth. With three runs on two hits and two walks, with two strikeouts and a homer across the one and a third. This pitch misses downstairs to even it. So 34. Santiago Suarez started with six innings. He'll earn a no decision tonight. 36 then came in Chris Clark. And now 35 on the back of that gray uniform for Jacob Kamatz. He kicks high, and his pitch home is just beneath the zone. And it's a 2-1 advantage. Kamatz with his tan glove at his chest kicks the 2-1 pitch. This one launched into the gap in right center field. Simpson retreating. He's looking up, and this game is it's off the wall. That ball looked destined to get out of here. Now Adamczewski digging for three. He will get in there safely. Wow. That ball barely hung on to the top of the wall, and it hit perfectly on a Miller Lite sign out there that is white, and you couldn't tell. It looked like the ball went over the wall. Well, Biscuits catch a break with it staying in the ballpark, but they'll have to pull the infield in with a go-ahead run 90 feet away now. Now, the Biscuits bullpen blew a game last night. They have blown a three-run advantage in this one, and now Jacob Kamatz has the leadoff triple come off of him. Still just one out for Marco Dinges, who wants to drive in his first run in Double A. He won't do it here. Cut on and missed. Now, Dinges does not have a double-A RBI. He has only one hit. This is game number five for him, and he's 0-for-3 in this one with a strikeout, a double play, and a ground ball to second. A big moment for him. Kamatz kicks high, and his pitch home is cut on and missed again. Marco Dinges, he can swing it and has not found his groove here at double-A, which a lot of people say is the biggest gap, biggest jump between minor league hops. Obviously, triple A to the big leagues is the most difficult transition to make, but high A to double A would then be next. Kamatz 0-2 pitch is fouled off over on the left side. Dinges hit 268 in 61 games in high A Wisconsin this year, and he had 11 homers and 41 RBIs. Posted an 855 OPS, but struggling here early in his time with the Shuckers. Kamatz wants to sit him down here and hold that run at third. Pitch home. Check swing. Yes, he did. He's gone on a slider in the dirt, and Dinges strikes out. It's a well-timed first strikeout for the second out of the inning. And that runner and Adamczewski stays over at third base for Mike Bovee. This is a tall task for Jacob Kamatz, but he's an out away from keeping us tied to the ninth inning. How quickly the Shuckers can flip a game on its head, especially against the Biscuits' biggest weak spot, the bullpen. Ratty deals home, and this one misses low. Jacob Kamatz has a 4.22 ERA as it stands right now. Which doesn't exactly pitch or encapsulate how good he's been this year. He's been pretty solid, but he's had weird things that have forced runs home. A 1-0 is lofted out towards second. Kenny has it at his chest, and the inning is over. That's an inning to forget, but Jacob Kamatz pitches around the one-out triple and holds him over at third, but Blake Burke's 28th of the year is a three-run homer, and we go to the ninth tied at six.
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7: Congratulations to Blake Burke in his single season record home run. Now stands at 28 home runs and new franchise record. Congratulations to Blake Burke.
0: Well, they just congratulated Blake Burke on depositing his 28th over the right field wall. It was a big moment in this game, a big moment for him personally and for the Biloxi Shuckers franchise. It's Corey Ray, who had previously set the record of 27 back in 2018, and now is second to Blake Burke. It's been a monumental season for him, and it was a big homer that tied our game. And here's Matt Corbath. He takes downstairs. This is a new arm just joining the club from AAA. A righty in Will Childers, who has pitched in both levels this year, AA and AAA. Childers has a zero ERA here in Biloxi. 25-year-old from Augusta, Georgia, was a Diamondbacks pick in 2019 out of Georgia. And Horvath sends on in the air out to right, shallow right, and a new right fielder. Mark Coley is out there now for Mike Bovey, and he took the wrong route to it, but he was able to glide underneath it. Mark Coley, the second, is into the game. Sure if that's a one-for-one defensive switch. It looks like Adam Chesky over there in left field still. And it is. And Ragsdale still in center. So it appears Bovey is just out. And Mark Coley, the second, is in right field. Here's Caden Boda. It's been a night to forget for Caden, 0 for 4. Bounced into a double play. He did have a couple of hard liners to begin the night. Will Childers facing him for the first time, and he missed his up and away. Tied the count at 1-1. Peyton Nix in his AA debut. Pretty sharp. Biscuits got to him finally in the third inning. Third full inning for him. Went 3 1/3. The final line on Peyton Nix. He goes 3 1/3, allowing 2 runs on 5 hits. They were earned runs, including a homer, a walk, and 2 strikeouts. This one bounced out towards short. Mede casually has it off to his left, sets his feet, and delivers a strike. Caden Bodine's 0 for 5. This gets down to their final out here in the top of the ninth, tied at 6, and Braden Taylor digs it. Well, the Biscuits had 4 homers last night. They won by a run. They have 3 homers tonight, one by Cooper Kinney and 2 from Theo Gillen. Braden Taylor will dig in. Maybe he's got a little ninth-inning magic in him against the righty in Will Childers. Pitch home is a breaking ball in there for a called strike. Childers overall this year 4.75 ERA in 28 games, this being his 29th. But in his four games, this being the fifth with the Shuckers, he has not given up a run. He's only surrendered two hits. 5-4-7 in 24 games in AAA Nashville. Taylor swings and misses and falls behind 1-2. Well, the Biscuits offense trying to pick up their bullpen. It's been the story a lot this season. Righty deals home. Pitch misses up top. And unfortunately, tonight it was Chris Clark, who has been so good. Much struggled tonight. Gave up three on the three-run homer by Burke. And this offering is a changeup outside. Taylor evens the count at 2-2. And we mentioned that Pensacola floundered tonight. They ended up losing. Looking across the scoreboard, pitch home is cut on and missed. Rocket City did just down Columbus. So the Biscuits go to the bottom of the ninth. They are tied at six, and the two teams ahead of them have each lost. They're trying to avoid losing in walk-off fashion. Jacob Kamatz back to the mound when we return. Bottom of the ninth, tied at six on Jock 740.
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0: bottom of the ninth. Biscuits and Shuckers tied at six. Six runs on 13 hits for Montgomery. They've committed two errors. Six runs on nine hits and one error for Biloxi. Now, the Biscuits have been on the wrong side of one walk-off this year. They're trying to avoid making it two. They have walked off teams four times this season. Obviously, no chance to do that. The Biscuits trying to avoid those daunting words on the road. Walk-off. Matthew Wood, Jeremy Vargas at the 8-9 spots before the top of the card rolls back up for the fifth time in Josiah Ragsdale. Wood an open stance from that left side. Kamatz lifts home and his first pitch is in there, called a strike with a fastball at 94. Jacob Kamatz has that arsenal that features the fastball, curveball, and cutter that kind of bends as a slider when he calls it a cutter. Fifth rounder out of Oregon State in 2024. Pitch home is on the outside corner. A perfectly located pitch. Matthew Wood having a conversation with home plate umpire Emmanuel Perez. I see curveball perfectly located on the outer edge. 0-2 in favor of Jacob Kamatz. Andrew Lindsay up, walking around down that left field line, but he's not currently throwing. Here's the 0-2. It's rolled foul up the first baseline. Oh, and two. What a 259 hitter. He's one out of two in this game with a single that produced an RBI back in the second inning for the first run of four Biloxi. Biscuits had a 2-0 lead, then it was 2-1, then they made it 4-1. There's a bouncing ball over towards first base again. And it's foul. Still 0-2. Biscuits led 4-1, and then it got close. Back to a one-run game, 4-3. And the Biscuits got two in the top of the eighth inning to make it a 6-3 game, and the Shuckers tied it. The Biscuits have led this entire game. They led through six, they led through seven, and now tied through eight and tied to the bottom of the ninth. Righty deals home and misses up and away. You look at how the Biscuits have fared over the course of the year in those innings. When leading after seven innings, they are 38-6. When tied after eight, though, just 4-9. Right-hander deals home, and this one lined. A diving stop by Taylor. Hops to his feet, delivers a strike. Oh, boy, that's a beauty. Pete, it doesn't matter where. He'll play it third. He'll play it short. He'll play it second. You put him on the infield, he's at risk to go diving on that infield dirt and rob a hit away from anybody. And he does this time to the leadoff man, Matthew Wood, here in the ninth. And here comes Jeremy Vargas. Boy, Braden Taylor. He has been so good in all facets of the game. Here's the first pitch to Vargas, and he chases a cutter outside. Now, the Biscuits in extra inning games this year, they've played eight of those. They are 3-5 in extras. Kamatz kicks high in his 0-1. Stays up above the zone. We're even at a ball and a strike. Kamatz coming closer to 20 pitches. Johnny Cuevas now out there on his feet, up and stretching, but not throwing. 1-1. Is on the outer edge, called a strike. Jeremy Vargas shaking his head, not a strike, towards his first base dugout. He would be correct, but that's been called from time to time tonight. 1-2 pitch is a breaking ball just inside. 2-2. To be frank, it hasn't been a very good zone tonight. It's been inconsistent. It's been big for the most part. 2 balls, 2 strikes. Here's the pitch. It is downstairs, a check swing. They say it didn't go. Slider down and away. Now the count is full. Vargas is 0 for 3 in this game. The top of the card, Josiah Ragsdale has a lot of power. He's walked twice, struck out, and homered. He's homered twice in the series. 3-2 is bounded foul towards the third base dugout. Gary Gilhill hopped down and picked it up. Gilhill slated to start later this week. Final day of the month. It'll be T.J. Nichols tomorrow for the Biscuits. The Mets tied at 3-2. Here's the pitch, and that is outside. Vargas flips his bat on a pitch that is wide but was just called a strike.
1: Here's center fielder number 2, Josiah Ragsdale.
0: And out goes Kenny Piper. Will Jim Paddock join? Yes, he will. Pitching coach trots out to converse with the infield. This is Josiah Ragsdale at the top of the lineup. Biscuits have 13 hits and have generated 6 runs. For Biloxi, 9 hits and 6 runs. Montgomery looking for a double play ball, or at the very least an out here. Trying to get to extras. Shockers have the top of the card up. Should the Biscuits push this game to the 10th inning, they would have the 4, 5, and 6 batters. Gillen, Isaac, and Simpson, each of whom have an extra base hit. And actually, when you extend it, the 3, 4, 5, 6, 7, 8, and 9 batters all have an extra base hit. Only the top two in the card don't have an extra base hit. Vargas takes his lead. We'll see if he goes here. He'll stay put in the pitch home. Is a fastball over the heart of the plate for a called strike. Josiah Ragsdale, a .299 average with 9 homers. 2 this week, both the opposite way on high fly balls that on most nights stay in the yard. But the wind's still blowing out that way, and they all count the same. And he checked his swing. They appeal over to third. There is no one at third. The field umpire, Chad Westlake, is out behind the mound, and he said he didn't go. Count is back to an even 1-1. Jacob Kamatz on that first base side of the slab. Set. Vargas has his lead. Long pause, and he deals to the dish. There's a swing and a foul ball back to the screen. Well, it's a ball and 2 strikes advantage for Kamatz. He could use a strikeout here. Well, the Biscuits will not lose any ground in the playoff race tonight, but they have a prime opportunity to make up some ground. With a win, they would move from 4th in the division to 3rd, and they would only be a game back of Pensacola. Pitch home is just wide of the zone with a breaking ball, and it ties it back up at 2-2. Columbus now 15-14. Pensacola 16-12. The Biscuits trying to stay above 500. 14-13 at the moment in the second half. 2-2 pitch is fouled off. Ragsdale was out in front. Tapped it straight down on a breaking ball, middle. Will Childers tossed a scoreless 1-2-3 top of the ninth inning. Jacob Kamatz has gone ground out, walk. Now the top of the order. 2-2 the count on Ragsdale. Kamatz deals. And another foul ball tapped softly up the first baseline. Well, you hear it. Ragsdale doing exactly that. Staying alive. He's taken big 2-strike swings and made soft contact. But he's showcasing the fact that he's willing to take a hard cut and a 2-strike count. It's still 2-2. Kamatz's 30th pitch is lofted into shallow center field. It'll sink down in front of Gillen around second and stopping now after a wide turn is Vargas. And it's first and second with just one away. And there is now action out of the pen. And we mentioned Andrew Lindsay was up. We mentioned Johnny Cuevas was up. It looks like Hayden Snellsire has been told to get hot and to get hot fast. Kevin Bowles is at the base of the steps in that third base dugout. He keeps looking over down the line. Kamatz is on the mound. He has the sign from his catcher, Piper. First and second for Jesus Mede. Left-handed hitting top prospect in baseball. Pitch home, and he lines it. Foul up the first baseline. That was a game-ender had it stayed in Fairground. Oh and one on Jesus Mede. Mede is 2-for-2 in his last two trips and has scored twice, a single and a double. He's overall 2 out of 4 tonight. Here's the 0-1 to him, and he sprays it the opposite way, sinking quickly on Horvath. He runs underneath it, slings to second, and it's not in time, but he does pick up the out and left. That ball looked destined to find its way down, and now the Biscuits are an out away, and who else but Blake Burke. Jesus Mede lined out to left. The last time up, Blake Burke belted his franchise record, 28th home run of the year. It tied our game at 6. He now has a chance to win it here in the bottom of the ninth. 2 on, 2 out. Komats facing him for the first time tonight. And Burke out in front of a first pitch cutter down and in. Burke has now driven in 16 runs in his last 6 games. He has driven in at least a run in each of those last 6. And a homer in 3 in a row. He has 2 extra base hits tonight. And he's out in front again. Here's a snap throw behind the runner at second. Here's the throw to third, and Vargas is out. Kenny Piper runs Vargas into an out with a snap throw behind him. He just took off for third. He's canned, and Blake Burke doesn't have the chance to walk it off here in the ninth. Biscuits and Shuckers tied at 6. They go to the 10th, and it'll be the same arm out there on the mound, Will Childers, with Theo Gillen, the top Rays prospect, at the box, and we come back on Jack 740.
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Will Childers is back out there with the moon shining up above our heads out in left center field on a night that this Shockers team had trailed the entire way. They tied it in the bottom of the eighth with a three spot. The Biscuits bullpen has blown another. Now the offense trying to bail them out. And it'll be Theo Gillen, Xavier Isaac, and Will Simpson here in the top of the 10th against Will Childers. Braden Taylor is the runner at second base. Gillen will wait the pitch, and he'll bounce one out towards second. Vargas backs up. He'll sling on to first for the out, but Taylor does move over, and it's a productive out off of Theo Gillen's bat. He grounds out to second, but he moves Taylor 90 feet away from scoring the go-ahead run. And Xavier Isaac will climb in. He has struck out twice tonight, and Childers really could use a strikeout here. A ground ball that, when the infield pulled in, is within arm's reach for any of these infielders, or a pop-up. Xavier Isaac trying to lift something. He has a double in this game. He's 1-for-4. Pitch home to him. And he bounces it right side. Diving stop by Burke. Here's the throw to the plate. It is online, not in time. Braden Taylor's in there. And Xavier Isaac unties the game. It's a 7-6 Biscuits lead. Oh, what a play from Burke to snag it on a dive. That was a changeup middle of the plate. Burke hopped to his feet, spun around, threw a dot to the plate. But Braden Taylor was just barely in there in time. Biscuits have the lead here in the top of the 10th inning. Xavier Isaac takes the spot over at first with Taylor scoring, and here comes Will Simpson. Isaac's running. The throw to second will be way late. He got a tremendous jump. X has his 16th stolen bag of the year. Now, it's the little things that matter in the game of baseball, especially when you get to extra innings. Theo Gillen grounded out to get him over, and Braden Taylor with solid base runner and got in to score. Now Xavier Isaac took second base, and he's in scoring position for Simpson, who takes a called strike with a fastball, and it's 1-1. Well, the Biscuits' lead is 7-6 at the moment, and they would love to tack on another because the Shuckers can flat out hit some homers. And Blake Burke will be up, and with one swing could end it if the Biscuits don't get a second run. 1-1 pitch, and rather it's an inside move, and Isaac doesn't even go back to the bag. He just stayed planted there because nobody was holding him on. This one clubbed in the air, deep out to left, hooking towards the wall, and it's over the wall! Will Simpson has his 18th, and it's a three spot here in the 10th. Will clubbed it at 104, just snuck it over that wall, and the Biscuits have a 9-6 lead. Oh, baby. His team leading 18th of the year. Have a day, Will Simpson. Four hits, and now two extra base hits, a homer and a double. Xavier Isaac scores on the two-run blast, and now the table empty for Emilian Petrie, who takes the college strike. And this one bounced through the left side. Petrie's got himself a base hit. Well, entering this inning, the righty Childers on the mound had not allowed a run in his first five innings here in AA, coming down from AAA. Well, now the Biscuits have tagged him for three, and they have a runner at first with nobody out, or one out, excuse me, and Josh Spence, the pitching coach, will trot out there and have a conversation with him. Entire infield converges, and the Biscuits trying to add as much insurance against a potent Biloxi offense.

0: Here comes Cooper Kinney in his return to the biscuits. Coop has a sack fly and a homer. He's driven in three tonight. Trying to extend this three-run advantage. 9-6, biscuits in the 10th. And he goes the opposite way. Foul out of play.
1: That foul ball is brought to you by Dixie Glass.
0: Will Simpson has a team-leading 18 homers. And he gives the biscuits a three-run cushion. Now Cooper Kinney trying to move the line, and he launches it out of play again on the left side, up and over the sweet level. But he's down on the count, nothing in two now. Shoulders battling, and this one swatted back to the screen on a heater on the outer edge in 95. Nothing and two on Cooper Kinney in his return from Triple A Durham. Petrie runs, swing and a miss. The throw is online, and Petrie is out trying to swipe second for the second time tonight. Now the biscuits run into a strike him out, throw him out, but nine runs on 15 hits, highlighted by the homer. A two-run shot from Will Simpson, his fourth hit of the night. Biscuits are 3 outs away from a win, and Hayden Snellsire is coming on. When we return, bottom of the 10th, it'll be Blake Burke at the dish.

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0: the 10. Biscuits with a free spot in the top half of this inning. They're 3 outs away from taking the first two over the top team in the Southern League. But they've got to get through the heart of the order. Snell Sire is on in relief. It is Blake Burke, followed by the cleanup man, Andrew Fisher, and Josh Adamczewski. All of them top 20 prospects. Blake Burke, the 18th, Andrew Fisher, the 7th, and Josh Adamczewski, the 6th. Jesus Mede, baseball's top prospect, is at second base to open up the inning. First pitch to Burke, and he shoots it up in the air. This one deep. Horvath back. He leaps. It's gone. Blake Burke has two more tonight. He's hit 29 homers, and we're back to a one-run game. First pitch from Hayden Snellsire.
1: That would be home run number 29 on the year for Blake Burke. And home run brought to you by Ball, Heat, and Air.
0: So Burke is one shy of 30 on the year, and here's one of the guys that has 30, Andrew Fisher. Now the final line on Jacob Kamatz. He goes an inning and two-thirds of scoreless baseball. He gave up a triple as one of his two hits. He walked one, and he fanned another, but threw up zeros where it mattered. Andrew Fisher in the batter's box. Chased the pitch downstairs to fall behind 0-1. Snellsire gives up the long ball to Blake Burke, and it's a 9-8 game. Pitch home is way up top, slipped out of his hand, and goes to the backstop. And it is 1-1 now. Andrew Fisher has hit safely in six straight games. He has homered in four in a row. Not tonight. 1-for-4. Snellsire trying to keep it that way. And a pitch downstairs. 2-1. Well, last night, the final score was 8-7 Montgomery. We're in the 10th now, and it's 9-8 Biscuits. They're trying to win a second consecutive one-run game. Snellsire kicks home in the 2-1, is outside. It's 3-1. Oh, he's at risk of putting the tying run on the bases for Josh Adamczewski. Snellsire, fastball, slider change. This one served into the dugout on the first base side. Fisher was way out ahead of a slider on the inner end. And now the count's full. Well, we've talked about it. Fisher has struck out twice tonight. Most of the time, it's strikeout or homer for him. It's over 30 homers this year, but striking out over 30% of the time. 3-2. And he'll strike out again. Snellsire got him to chase the slider low. And the Biscuits two outs away, but one swing could tie it. That's a gutsy strikeout for Snellsire on a really gutsy pitch. Put it beneath the zone where more than likely Fisher couldn't drive it, but had he taken it, it was ball four. Here's Adamczewski, and the first pitch flutters across the outer edge, called a strike. First pitch slider, and Adamczewski shakes his head no. That one did clip the outer end. Snellsire out of the windup. Middle of the rubber, rocks to the first base side, deals home. This one driven out to right. Simpson charging in now after starting back, and he's there to glove it. It was hit hard, but came up shy of the warning track, and Will Simpson made the adjustment, and a line out to right produces the second out. The Biscuits are an out away. Here is Marco Dinges, who is hitless in this game. He does not have a RBI. He does not have a homer. He has just one hit in his double-A tenure. Snellsire has got to be careful, though. He can swing it, and he is out in front of a first-pitch slider. 0-1. Marco Dinges, the designated hitter, trying to play hero and tie this game. 0-1 pitch is down and away. Ball and a strike. And last night, 2 hours, 59 minutes. We're 3 hours removed from first pitch tonight. 1-1 is down and away. 2 balls and a strike now. Dinges ahead in the count. Snell Sires 2-1. Is taken, called strike, and the Biscuits one strike away now. Well, we mention it time and time again, you just don't feel comfortable with any sort of lead against this offense. Biscuits had a three-run advantage entering the frame. It's now one. This one chopped out towards shortstop. Taylor has it, sets his feet, fires on to first. Michael Keller Kelly had confidence in Braden Taylor, and he takes care of business. Biscuits win it 9-8 in 10 innings. Boy, what a matchup full of talent this week is. Biscuits have taken three in a row. They've taken the first two from the Biloxi Shockers here on Tuesday and Wednesday night. It took extra innings to get it to a final tonight. 9-8 the final score. We'll talk about it on the other side and look ahead to tomorrow.

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The win belongs to the Comats after an inning and two-thirds scoreless. He was the only pitcher on either side in this game to deliver a scoreless appearance. He gave up a triple but was able to strand him there at third base, and the Biscuits would go on to win. Snellsire gave up the two runs, one earned in his one inning on the homer by Blake Burke, who set a new franchise record for the Biloxi Shuckers. Biscuits get it done tonight, 9-8. Again, Comats the win, Childers the loss. Snellsire earns his third save. And you look at the offensive performances for the Biscuits. You got to mention Theo Gillen. He drove in three with two homers. The Biscuits also got four hits and two RBIs from Will Simpson, including a two-run homer from him. Petrie had himself three hits. Braden Taylor had a multi-hit performance. And the Biscuits win with 15 hits and 9 total runs. Biscuits get it done tonight. You look ahead to tomorrow, where the Biscuits will send another top prospect. The number 19 Rays prospect, TJ Nichols, will take the mound, still in search of his first win with Montgomery this year. 0-4 with a 6-1 ERA for the righty. He will oppose Jaron DeBerry, who has had the Biscuits' number. 7-5 with a 4.67 ERA. So it's righty on righty tomorrow. Nichols for the Biscuits, the Berry for the Shuckers. And that wraps us up tonight. 9-8, the Biscuits get win number 50. Kevin Bowles, 19 wins away from earning his 1,500th. And it's still a three spot away for Mike Guerrero, the Shuckers manager. He will go for the win tomorrow. Biscuits have won three in a row. They've taken each of the first two games this week. They are now inching up in the Southern League South Division standings. They're no longer in the cellar. They leapfrog Columbus tonight, and they're just a game and a half back of the Pensacola Blue Wahoos. 9-8, the final score tonight. That wraps us up. And on behalf of our producer, Michael Killer Kelly, I'm Luke Manley saying thanks for spending your Wednesday evening with us. We'll be back at it. 6:35, the first pitch. Pre-game coverage beginning at 6:30 here on Jock 740.

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1: Honest, or if they used him as just a traditional tight end, or if they used him as like a fullback that they could also hand the ball off to. I always felt like when Taysom Hill had the ball, something exciting was going to happen. So, I don't know, the Saints couldn't bring him back on a minimum contract. I'll take the Giants, but Taysom Hill and Cam Scadaboo in the same backfield. Give it to me. The Giants did sign Patrick Ricard, so they kind of have no use for Taysom Hill. But I do hope he lands somewhere, because that guy is awesome. Taysom Hill is freaking awesome. I love watching him play football. He ain't going to play football for the Saints this year, so we'll see if he finds a landing spot or if he's got to call it a career. 310-840-4910. We will finish up with your phone calls when we come back. We've got some folks on hold, so stay there. We will get some phone calls in here before we say goodbye. And also, are the Bills uniforms terrible, or are we just overreacting? New unis for the Buffalo Bills. We'll explain when we come back. I'm Pat Boyle. This is BetMGM Tonight right here on Westwood One Sports.
0: The NBA has reshaped in one summer. LeBron and Jaylen Brown are in Philly. Giannis is headed to Miami. Paul George is a Celtic. And that's just the Eastern Conference. Who will challenge the Knicks for the NBA crown? Westwood One Sports.
2: Well, it's official. 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
1: There you go, baby. 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With the youngest in charge, and Noah Willingham. Getting you up to 3 a.m. Eastern time, baby. A lot more to get to, including us getting back into the National Football League coming up in about 15 minutes. Our pal J.P. 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Our training camp tour continues tomorrow in the Charm City with the Baltimore Ravens as we get to check out year number one, training camp number one of the Jesse Minter era. We'll put a bookmark in the football conversation for just a hot second. We got some pseudo breaking news out of Major League Baseball. Jeff Passan, ESPN's Major League Baseball insider, with a pretty concrete statement about what he thinks is going to happen to Tigers ace Tarik Skubal.
2: And then, Jeff, you said we'd know by end of month whether Tarik Skubal will remain a Tiger. That was Skubal's last start before the deadline, so should he start packing boxes?
3: Yeah, Tarik Skubal's going to be traded. The Tigers haven't gone to teams that are interested in him and said as much at this point, but the expectation is that's going to happen within the next day or two.

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0: Birmingham had and the love for football that's here had a chance to be reinvigorated or reignited in certain ways. And I don't personally, I'm not sure all the effort was put into that to be able to pull that off. 205-834-9450 if you want to get in. 205-834-9450. You can text in. You can call in. Your thoughts on the Stallions being no more here in Birmingham. You can tweet into the show as well, at Mac and Cube, like I see some of you doing. We'll get to those next right here on Jocks.
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0: Thank you. Ethan Veith of Inside Texas joining us on the Higginbotham Hotline, talking some Texas football and sponsorship around college football and where that's headed. We'll get to our, finally, get to our Are You Tough segment of the week, day next, right here on Jocks.
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1: Should you still work out when you're injured, or should you take it easy? 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
14: All right, welcome back in. Macro and Cubic in the morning, 9:51, Thursday, July 30th, right here on Jocks. Started yesterday with our hiker that impaled himself with his walking stick, pole, trek stick, trek pole, trek. I forget what the technical name of it was. So it got me thinking, are you tough? What other

10:53 here on Jocks. Welcome back into the program. Top of the hour, we'll go to Tuscaloosa, talk to Rodney Orr from Tider Insider. A couple of headlines want to pass along. If you're just now tuning in, it appears that the Birmingham Stallions franchise will not be a part of the 2027 season.

0: day, every day, you know, full contact, and it's all scrimmaging, and then that's just not the case. And then the other thing is you're really not game planning. Like, they won't start the game plan for Baylor really until the week they play them. Maybe since it's the first game a week and a half before, but you're really just going, you're seeing Auburn's base. You're learning how to defend a team that's going to try to go fast and snap the ball quickly. And, it won't be until later in camp that you really start to get into game preparation mode.
1: All right, I wanted to ask you real quickly here, Rob. We have about a minute before we've got to go. Do you have a memory or a moment, whether it was in fall camp or maybe early on in your time there at Auburn, it was kind of the moment of the welcome to the SEC? Because I know you were a great athlete, but maybe it was a big hit or an interaction you had a different player where you were just like, okay, this is big boy football, and I'm here now.
0: Jeez. I don't remember a welcome to the SEC, but I do remember a night where so many guys were cramping out on the field that it was like a mass unit in our training room. And it took 6 liters of IV fluid for me to stop cramping in the training room. I couldn't practice the next day because I was so sore from having all the cramps in the middle of that heat.
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3: If I were to ask you what makes for a good night's sleep, you'd probably say a dark, quiet room, not too many things on your mind. But every night when you go to get some Z's, how often do you really think about the temperature in your bedroom? Temperature may be one of the most underappreciated factors in sleep. That's according to the Senior Vice President of Research and Scientific Affairs at the National Sleep Foundation. We often hear about lights and screens and stress, but even modest changes in temperature and airflow can influence both how quickly you fall asleep and how deeply you stay asleep. Most experts will recommend a room temperature of 60 to 67 degrees Fahrenheit. You might also experiment with your sheets and what you actually wear to bed. Play around a bit and see what improves your sleep. You might be delightfully surprised. I'm Dr. Sanjay Gupta, helping you live a better life.
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9: Hollywood writers couldn't have written a better script for the final start for Detroit Tigers 2-time Cy Young Award winning pitcher Tarik Skubal. 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Detroit is now 7 games under 500 and needs to trade Tarik Skubal as we head into Monday's MLB trade deadline. I'm Nick Costos.
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12: 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Shelton plays Frenchman Hugo Humbert, who he beat earlier this year at the Aussie Open in straight sets. 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
3: A better life with Dr. Sanjay Gupta.
4: 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Now, an added benefit to changing things up is it can help you push through the plateau effect. That's when your body gets so efficient at doing something that you actually stop getting better at it. And we know from previous research that specializing in any one sport at a young age can make someone actually more prone to injury. And as experts we talk to point out, even elite athletes switch up things with their workouts, making sure to target strength, cardio, flexibility, balance, and doing that every single week. I'm Dr. Sanjay Gupta, helping you live a better life.
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7: If yesterday was Tarek Skubal's last start for the Detroit Tigers, it certainly was a memorable one. Skubal took a 7-0 shutout into the seventh inning, and then the Orioles rallied to beat the Tigers 10-9 in 12 innings. The two-time AL Cy Young winner recorded his 1,000th strikeout in the game. The Dodgers, Brewers, Rays, Braves, and Cubs will all be in the mix for Skubal, according to reports, as the deadline approaches on Monday. I'm Adam Abdallah.
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2: Welcome on back, BetMGM tonight, Westwood One Sports. He's Brad Evans, I'm Pat Boyle. The phone number to join the show, 310-840-4910. 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We go to the guest line and continue our conversation on the Buffalo Bills. Let's talk to Ryan Talbot, who is a Buffalo Bills reporter for Syracuse.com and NYUP.com. He's been covering the team for a decade. He's also the co-host of the Shout Buffalo Football Podcast. Ryan, it's Pat and Brad. Thanks so much for joining us, man. How you doing?
3: Hey, I'm doing great. Thanks for having me, guys.
2: Yeah, thanks for being here. Big offseason for the Bills. They part ways with Sean McDermott after a seventh straight season with double-digit wins, but also a sixth straight season with Josh Allen as their QB that they failed to reach a Super Bowl. Brandon Bean and the Pegulas have given the keys to former OC Joe Brady to be the head coach. And so I know it's only been a couple of days, but we also had OTAs and mandatory mini camp. So in what ways have the Bills looked different so far under Joe Brady versus how the team identity and the culture, if you will, how that looked under Sean McDermott? What's been the big differences in the coaching change?
3: Yeah, that's a great question. And there's still a lot of similarities in terms of the overall culture. We've heard from some of the coordinators that have come in, Jim Leonard, talking about the culture here is very good. You can tell that's been established. It definitely seems, though, that it's been loosened up a little bit. And, you know, no knock on Sean McDermott. You can't argue with his success. Five straight AFC's titles, double-digit wins galore. He was very buttoned up, though, very CEO type. And I think sometimes that didn't allow players to be true representatives of who they really are. And we're starting to see that a little bit more. And, you know, obviously we'll have to wait a season or two to see how that translates in terms of wins and losses on the field. But that's been noticeable. We've definitely seen a little bit of a quicker pace here through two practices at training camp, but also a little bit different in terms of the management, the load management for some of these players. The Bills have dealt with a lot of injuries over the last few seasons, and it seems like they're slow playing with some guys coming back from injury.
2: Ryan, how is the new Highmark Stadium looking as we are just about 6 weeks away from its grand opening on Thursday Night Football, Week 2 versus the Lions? And how has life as a Bills fan, or how will life as a Bills fan change with this new stadium?
3: Yeah, it's certainly ready to go. They had the ribbon cutting ceremony late in June. It's unbelievable to look at from the outside. You see the giant buffaloes. They have this whole walkway where you have, you know, Van Miller, John Murphy, famous calls from the history of the Bills that go off as you walk by them inside the stadium. It's just unbelievable to see as well. So it's going to be quite the experience for fans. They're starting to see some fans trickle in. They're starting to offer tours of the stadium. And then obviously you have the first game or scrimmage, I should say, the return of the blue and red coming up here on August 8th. So I know fans are kind of chomping at the bit to get into the stadium, check it out. Unfortunately, you know, with today's day and age, the PSL, some people weren't able to kind of renew tickets or get in. There's fewer seats at this new stadium. So there are some fans a little bit upset about that, but it's also today's, you know, it's just how it goes in the NFL today with the PSLs and coming in with a little bit more expensive tickets.
4: Yeah, no doubt about it. Ryan, insights of the Athletic release earlier today noted a major wide receiver offseason acquisition, DJ Moore, could play upwards of 80 to 90% of team snaps, assuming that he's fully healthy this year. Josh Allen really didn't have a surefire WR1 last year. Do you feel the former Bear will command at least 120 targets and be that go-to this season? How well does his skill set mesh with Josh Allen?
3: So far, so good. They're certainly starting to show some real chemistry together. He had what would have gone for a long touchdown today. He's definitely the best receiver they've had since Stephon Diggs. I don't know if you're going to see the 120 targets necessarily, but they're going to have him heavily involved. He will be their most targeted player on this team. There's no doubt in my mind about that. But you also have to look at the snap share and the targets for some of the other players on this team. You know what you have in Khalil Shakir. You're still going to have Keon Coleman playing some sort of role here. You have Dalton Kincaid really bulking up, looking very healthy for the first time in a few seasons so far this year. And then I really think the running backs are going to play a huge role in the passing game as well, especially with Pete Carmichael coming in from his tenure and time with Sean Payton, obviously much of that in New Orleans, where you saw running backs eclipse 70 receptions or more 9 times between his tenure there as the OC.
4: Oh, that's really interesting. Maybe boosting the value of James Cook in those PPR formats in fantasy football. All right, Ryan, let's dig in on some sleepers. Back in late April, the Athletic's Dave Hellman described rookie wide receiver Skylar Bell as, quote, Jamar Chase light. His words, not mine. High praise, to say the least. Super productive at UConn. The 125th overall pick has a chance.
5: An exclusive presentation of Biscuits Baseball on the flagship station of the Montgomery Biscuits, Chalk 740. Are you ready? Butter up! It's time to play ball. From the first pitch to the final out, this is Montgomery Biscuits Baseball on Jock 740. Here with the call, it's Luke Maley.
6: A Thursday night from Biloxi. It's a dreary, cloudy night. The lights are already on. There have been some chances of rain scattered throughout, but as it looks right now, we're expected to stay dry. We'll cross our fingers and hope that it'll stay that way, but there's been nothing so far that could dampen either one of these offenses. We're two of the most prolific offenses, not only in the Southern League, not only in AA, but these two lineups stack up against any team in minor league baseball, and that's been fully on display over the last two nights. The Biscuits coming up back-to-back one-run wins over the Brewers-affiliated Biloxi Shuckers. Montgomery won the series opener back on Tuesday night by an 8-7 mark in a game that featured 25 hits. What did these two teams do last night? They went blow for blow all the way to the 10th inning, where it was the Biscuits that needed three runs in the top of the 10th to fend off the Shuckers. They even put up two in the bottom of the 10th, but it wasn't enough. Blake Burke shined. He nearly hit three homers. We'll talk more about him and his tear as of late. But these two offenses clicking on all cylinders. 9-8 the final score last night in 10 innings in a game that featured 26 hits. These teams just hit after hit, and they're hitting for power. The Biscuits have hit homers in each of the first two games, 8 total, 4 in each game, and they've outslugged the Biloxi Shuckers, giving them a taste of their own medicine for a team in the second half that leads the Southern League in the long ball department. Tonight, both these starters have their hands full. Jaron DeBerry will make his 5th start of the year against the Biscuits. DeBerry in his 18 previous starts here in 2026, a 4.67 ERA, and he is in the top 10 in numerous different categories, including that earned run average, innings pitched, strikeouts. Tonight he has a pretty good shot at picking up strikeout number 100 on the season. The Biscuits have given up some of those strikeouts offensively. They'll take it if they can match their offensive production over the last few weeks. They have been excellent. Tons of top 30 prospects on display, and Jaron DeBerry will have his hands full in the opening inning and throughout this contest. On the other side, the Rays send a top 20 prospect for the Biscuits to the hill. DJ Nichols makes start number 13 of the year with Montgomery, and he's coming off of a season in which he was the minor league pitcher of the year for the Rays organization. Things haven't gone as well for him here in 2026. Still looking for his first win. He's 0-4 with a 6.10 ERA, but even despite the struggles, he's sprinkled in some really sharp starts. He's looking to add another one of those tonight. The 24-year-old from Carmichael, California, is a 6th-round pick by the Rays back in 2023 out of Arizona. Nichols will come up on 50 innings if all goes well tonight. He's standing at 48 and two-thirds, and he's pretty much good for a strikeout per inning, right around 9 punch-outs per 9 innings, 47 strikeouts and one out shy of 49 innings. Nichols has struggled at times to keep the ball in the yard, and this is one of those ballparks that is not pitcher-friendly in the Southern League. And we'll talk about that tonight. The home run numbers in this league, catastrophically different if you're a pitcher or a fan of low-scoring games as opposed to last year. Biscuits on pace to set some records. They've got to do it with a pretty strong pace to close out the year, but we'll mention that between two teams that are tearing the cover off the baseball. T.J. Nichols will square off against the Shuckers Hoarder that has put up 15 runs over the last two games and haven't won a game. Unbelievable stuff. It's Nichols on the mound, the Rays number 19 prospect, making his 13th start. But first, we'll see Jaron DeBerry on the mound, and he will take the mound in just a moment. Biscuits come in with a record of 50 and 47 overall. Last night marked their 50th win of the year, which means just 19 left. Win number 69 in 2026 for the Biscuits will mark the 1,500th in the career for their legendary skipper, Kevin Bowles. Biscuits are now 15 and 13 in the second half. They are just shy in the standings of Biloxi and Pensacola, but if you've been hanging out with us at any point this season, you know this Shuckers team has been the best start to finish of any team in either division, the South or the North Division of the Southern League. And they have a league best mark of 52 and 42, despite dropping the opening two games of this series. They're 52 and 42 overall and 17 and 12 in the second half. And the Biscuits do not need to beat out the Shuckers, but you know what? It always feels a little bit extra special to actually win the division to clinch your playoff ticket. And that's what the Biscuits are trying to do. Game number 98 here tonight of 138 on the season. Now the Biscuits have 41 games remaining, and really it's 40 and some change because they will resume a game next Tuesday on the road at Pensacola that is tied at 2 in the bottom of the ninth inning. So it'll be 7 games next week, including the finishing of that series finale on Sunday and the final game before the All-Star break that saw some rainfall just before the Biscuits and Blue Wahoos players departed back for the most part to their hometowns to see friends and family celebrate the All-Star break. So we'll resume that one on Tuesday, August 4th, and then roll into that 6-game set as this 12-game road trip for Montgomery rolls on. Biscuits have an 11th straight postseason appearance on their mind, and they are playing like they want to be there right now. Biscuits right now in the standings are third. They've been in the cellar of the South Division of the Southern League for the majority of the second half after a really tough start to begin this second half. Well, they've bounced back, and they have won 11 of their last 13 games. And the Biscuits are now a game and a half back of Biloxi for the top spot, and they're a game back in terms of Pensacola. And if they're able to beat out Pensacola and Columbus, they'll be headed back to the postseason for an 11th consecutive year. The decade that they've already done it is already a record in the Southern League and across minor league baseball. One of the best stretches in terms of postseason appearances in the history of minor league baseball. They're trying to add on to that. They can do so with a win tonight, and we'll talk about it on the other side of the anthem. Get to the starting nine before game 3 of this 6-game series between the Biloxi Shuckers and the Montgomery Biscuits.

0: Following another rendition of the national anthem, it is time for Biscuits Baseball on this Thursday night from Biloxi. I'm Luke Maley. Happy you've decided to hang out with us on your Thursday evening. Well, if you've been with us the last two games, it has been a lot of fun. Some long games, but action-packed for each inning, really. And Jaron DeBerry has his hands full with his Biscuits order put out there by the manager, Kevin Bowles, in search of his 1,500th win. He is 19 away from that mark. Mike Guerrero on the other side, the Shuckers manager, needs just three wins. Well, the Biscuits tonight can take their third straight over this Biloxi Shuckers group and secure at the very least a series split. Biscuits at 15-13 in this second half, and let's meet their starting nine. It starts at the top of the card with a center fielder, Corbett. Caden Bodine, the catcher, bats second. Braden Taylor, the shortstop, is in the three spot. Theo Gillen, after two homers last night, locks down the cleanup spot yet again. He's the right fielder. The DH, Xavier Isaac, bats fifth. And the sixth spot is the first baseman, Will Simpson. Millian Petrie bats seventh. He'll play second base. Gregory Barrios, the third baseman, bats eighth. And Cameron James rounds things out as the left fielder. Again for Montgomery, Horvath, Bodine, Taylor, Gillen, Isaac, Simpson, Petrie, Barrios, and James. Flip it over and quickly run through the Shuckers starting nine. T.J. Nichols will oppose them on the mound, the 19th-ranked prospect in Tampa Bay's organization. Josiah Ragsdale leads it off as the center fielder. Jesus Mede, the number one prospect in baseball, I should say, is the shortstop. Blake Burke, on a barrage of homers as of late, is the three-hole hitting first baseman. Andrew Fisher hits cleanup as the third baseman. Josh Adamczewski, the left fielder, bats fifth. Marco Dinges, the DH, is in the sixth spot. Bottom third of the order, Mark Coley, the second, in right field. David Garcia, the catcher, bats eighth. And Daniel Guillarte is the second baseman in the ninth spot. Ragsdale, Mede, Burke, Fisher, Adamczewski, Dinges, Coley, the second, Garcia, and Guillarte. Jaron DeBerry's on the mound. Here's his first pitch to Matt Corbett. It's bounced right back up the middle. He gloves it above his head and flips on to first. Well, Matt Corbett with a 13-game hitting streak, tied for the longest active with his teammate, Theo Gillen, and tied for the longest in the Southern League this year. Wasted no time going after the first pitch against DeBerry, and he helped himself out defensively. Well, there's one away for the left-handed hitting, Caden Bodine. Switch hitter stands in from the left side. And the first pitch is just wide of the zone for ball one. Well, tonight it's the black ball cap with that Shuckers logo atop that cap. And the blue jersey and home white pants. Righty twist home. And this one lined at the third baseman, Andrew Fisher. Hard contact for Caden Bodine. But just as he did last night, he lines out in his first at bat. Two up, two down on just three pitches. And while we still can, let's meet the Shuckers defense. Josh Adamczewski's in left. Josiah Ragsdale in center field. Mark Coley the second roams in right. The infield playing Braden Taylor, the lefty, to pull. Andrew Fisher is the third baseman, but playing more of a shortstop right now with Jesus Mede, the shortstop, shadowed up the middle. First pitch is just above the zone. Over at second base is Daniel Guillarte. Blake Burke is the first baseman, and David Garcia does the catching. Two new names this week and one double-A debut with the second baseman, Guillarte, making his double-A debut tonight. Pitch home is in there, called a strike. Well, while we're in the mood of meeting new people, it's not a new face, but it's a new face behind the plate in this series. Ryan Gill calls the balls and strikes. Chad Westlake, the crew chief, is up the first baseline, and Emmanuel Perez is over there at third as part of this three-man crew. DeBerry brought a sinker down and in to Braden Taylor, and it's a 2-1 advantage for the left-handed hitting shortstop. Taylor has played at shortstop each of the last two games. Plus defender, pitch home. Flutters across the outer edge, called a strike. DeBerry possesses a deep arsenal. Fastball, sinker, cutter, slider, sweeper, curveball, and changeup. But he doesn't really use all of those. It's a heavy diet of four-seamers, sinkers, cutters, and the slider. Pitch misses outside. There is the slider. It's wide of the zone. Almost never throws the changeup. We'll mix in that curveball, which is a slow looping curveball from time to time. A sweeper mixed in seldomly as well. 3-2, the count on Taylor. Here's the pitch. He swings and misses over top, and there it is. Right on cue, a rare changeup for him, and he strikes out Braden Taylor. The Biscuits go 1-2-3 in the opening inning against the righty, Jaron DeBerry, and we'll get our first look at T.J. Nichols here in his 13th start on the other side. Scoreless to the bottom of the first on Jock 740.
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0: Arizona Wildcat. EJ Nichols was out there on the bump, looking to bounce back after one of his tougher outings last time out, where he gave up 6 runs in 3 2/3. He's ready to go, and the first pitch to Josiah Ragsdale is cut on and missed. A heater up top. Four-seam, two-seam, slider, and changeup, the arsenal for TJ Nichols. And he's quickly back to work and gets a foul ball back off of the home plate umpire, Ryan Gill, and it's quickly nothing in two. Well, most pitchers do their best work ahead in the count, and that is certainly the case with TJ Nichols, who has struggled a little bit in issuing free passes here in his last two starts. His last 8 2/3 innings, 8 walks. This one's downstairs, and it's blocked. Excuse me, he caught a piece of it and sent it down into the dirt. It stays at 0-2. It was a check swing. He just caught a clip of it and ended up at the base of Caden Bodine's feet. Well, it's still 0-2. Advantage for TJ, and he deals home. Breaking ball is tagged in the air. Out of play on the left side. Josiah Ragsdale, very interesting profile, especially as a leadoff man. He digs back in to the back half of that batter's box. On the left side, the 0-2 is up and away to make it a ball and two strikes. Ragsdale has homered in 3 consecutive games, and he's homered in each of the 2 games he's played in this week, serving as the leadoff man for a second straight night. And he hits this one high in the air, deep to center field. Matt Horvath retreating. He's at the warning track, at the wall, leaping, and it is off the batter's eye, making 4 consecutive games with a homer for Josiah Ragsdale. Well, we were just getting ready to say his 2 homers this week have been pretty cheap ones. They go in the stat sheet as a homer, just as any other one would. Well, he hits this one firm to center and over the wall off the base of that batter's eye. Matt Horvath timed it well but couldn't come back with it. So he has his 10th home run of the year, and it leads off the home half of the first. But the 2 homers for him went the opposite way to begin this week. Jesus Mede stands in, and he watches his slider at the bottom of the zone called a strike. A wind the last few nights, including tonight, has been blowing violently out to left. 0-1. His line back up the middle. That'll one hop in front of Matt Horvath. It's a base hit for Jesus Mede. And so from one streak to the next, Mede has now hit safely in 6 straight, and he has reached in 12 in a row. Not the start that Nichols had imagined. Now he has to score off against the hottest hitter in the Southern League, and the hottest hitter arguably in all of baseball at any level. You'd be hard-pressed to find one that's swinging a hotter bat than Blake Burke, who is 11 for his last 22, which is pretty good. Pitch home is chopped over towards first. It's just foul outside the outstretched arm of Will Simpson. Oh, Burke not only hitting .500 in his last 5 games, in the span he has 8 homers and has driven in 17. Here's an RBI in 6 consecutive games. He's averaging 3 per game in that span. 18 driven in his last 6 games. This guy has a one-way ticket to AAA after the break. There is a liner, and at the break, really, the trade deadline, which is coming up on Monday. Burke has had his name floated around in some rumors, as many of the top prospects have for both of these teams, considering their big league affiliate. Both in the race, not only to make the postseason, but to win their divisions and to make a late push. Pitch home. Cut on and missed. And that was a changeup well located down and away, and Burke sent back to the dugout via a strikeout. Well, there's the first out. It comes with a swing and a miss for T.J. Nichols. And Andrew Fisher will come in. Well, the defense around the infield, currently playing Andrew Fisher to pole pretty aggressively at that. Gregory Barrios is the third baseman. Behind the second base bag is the shortstop, Braden Taylor. Emilian Petrie's at second base, and Will Simpson is at first. The first pitch catches the outer edge with a first pitch slider, and it's 0-1. Caden Bodine does the catching. We had a late shakeup in the order for the Biscuits and their defensive alignment for the second consecutive night, with Austin O'Vern being a scratch. Pitch home is fouled back, and it's again 0-2. So Nichols has hopped ahead of 3 of the first 4 batters by an 0-2 mark. But he has just 1 out and a runner at first, and it's already a 1-0 game. Out of the outfield and left, the new addition is Cameron James. And straightaway center, Matt Corvath, which is where Austin O'Byrne was expected to play tonight, making his return. Theo Gillen's over and right. Mede is picked off now. High throw to Simpson, the throw to second. And a beautiful swim move attempt from Jesus Mede. He nearly got in there. He's got a grin on his face. But he is out. Braden Taylor slapped the tag down on his right hand. He went in first with his left hand and pulled it back and almost got around the tag. If Taylor had been reaching for that left hand, he would have been in there safely. But Taylor swiped the tag down right across the top of his right hand, and he's caught on a pickoff attempt. There's the pitch home to Andrew Fisher, and it misses up and away. So the bases are now empty after the caught stealing. Still 1-0 Shuckers, thanks to the leadoff homer from Josiah Ragsdale. Andrew Fisher, 1-2. Here's the pitch. He's late on a heater. 96, middle, and Nichols has back-to-back strikeouts. So he gave up hits to the first two, including a homer to make it 1-0 by the leadoff man, Ragsdale. But Mede caught stealing. Back-to-back strikeouts have Nichols out of the first. We go to the second inning. 1-0 Biloxi over the Biscuits on Jock 7.
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2: If I were to ask you what makes for a good night's sleep, you'd probably say a dark, quiet room, not too many things on your mind. But every night when you go to get some Z's, how often do you really think about the temperature in your bedroom? Temperature may be one of the most underappreciated factors in sleep. That's according to the Senior Vice President of Research and Scientific Affairs at the National Sleep Foundation. We often hear about lights and screens and stress, but even modest changes in temperature and airflow can influence both how quickly you fall asleep and how deeply you stay asleep. Most experts will recommend a room temperature of 60 to 67 degrees Fahrenheit. You might also experiment with your sheets and what you actually wear to bed. Play around a bit and see what improves your sleep. You might be delightfully surprised. I'm Dr. Sanjay Gupta, helping you live a better life.
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0: Jaron DeBerry has had plenty of success this year, specifically against Montgomery, and he enjoyed a 1-2-3 first inning on 9 pitches, including a strikeout. And he'll have to go across the heart of this card, starting with Theo Gillen, followed by Xavier Isaac and Will Simpson. Three guys that possess a ton of power. Lefty, lefty, righty. Due up against Jaron DeBerry here in the second inning with the Biscuits trailing 1-0 thanks to that leadoff homer from the center fielder Josiah Ragsdale. Well, Theo Gillen has not taken any time to adjust to the Double-A level. You know that people say the biggest adjustment in minor league baseball is the hop from High-A to Double-A. Gillen got off to a slightly slow start as the first pitch is on its way, and he pulls it right at the first baseman, Blake Burke, and he digs it out on a 103-mile-an-hour liner. He caught it around his ankles, and Gillen is gone on the first pitch. Theo has been scorching hot lately, 13-game hitting streak, and not only that, but he's hitting .392 in the span with 6 homers and 18 driven in. There's a guy in Xavier Isaac. It was logged an extra base hit in each of the first two games of this series, including getting the scoring started back on Tuesday with a solo homer. He's in from the left side, and the DH goes after the first pitch, bounces it to second base. Guillarte has it. He'll sling on to first. 2 pitches, 2 outs for Jaron DeBerry, and would be absolutely shocked if Will Simpson does not take

0: A 3.52 ERA. 23 innings, he's given up 9 runs. Pitch home. Simpson does take, and it's a called strike with a sinker at the top of the zone. 0-1. This Biscuits offense aggressive. They're making contact and hard contact at that, but not finding the holes yet. Simpson swings and misses. Had a fastball up in the zone, and it is 0-2. DeBerry cruising here in the early goings. 13 pitches, rather. 8 of them inside the strike zone. Pitch home. Simpson fouls it off his front foot. And he stays alive on a slider on the outer edge. And he poked off that front foot. Simpson in 83 games is a .239 hitter with a team-high 18 homers. He hit number 18 last night for some insurance that the Biscuits needed in extras. Breaking ball is upstairs for ball one. You felt like last night, once the Biscuits got that go-ahead run home in the 10th, that they needed at least one more. And Will Simpson added two more with his 18th homer. And he takes outside this time. Fastball at 93 to tie the count at 2-2. Simpson's two-run homer ended up being the difference in a 9-8 win in 10 innings last night. Biscuits have fared well in one-run games here as of late. 2-2. Simpson flares it foul back behind the screen and down just in front of us on the concourse. Two balls and two strikes still. This is already the most pitches that DeBerry has had to throw in a single at-bat. That was the sixth pitch. Here comes the seventh on its way. And Simpson chases a breaking ball down and away, and he's gone on strikes. Now it's the same way as the first inning. It's 1-2-3 that ends with the strikeout. The second for DeBerry, and the Biscuits stay scoreless to the home half of the second. It's 1-0 Shuckers over the Biscuits on Jock 740.
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2: 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So, keep your rib cage stacked over your pelvis. Avoid leaning over or arching your lower back. Allow your arms to swing naturally in coordination with your legs. Keep your gaze forward, your jaw relaxed, and then just breathe in through your nose and out through your mouth. I'm Dr. Sanjay Gupta, helping you live a better life.
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0: TJ Nichols back out there on the rubber. They gave up a leadoff homer, followed by a single by baseball's top prospect, Jesus Madej. His catcher, actually, it was TJ on a pickoff attempt that nabbed Jesus Madej for the first out of the bottom of the first, and then settled in with back-to-back strikeouts at Blake Burke and Andrew Fisher. Doesn't get much easier in the 5-6-7 spots. The top six in the Shuckers order are Brewers' top 30 prospects. Both the Brewers and the Rays systems logged as two of the best in all of minor league baseball. In terms of top prospects, pitch home to Adam Chesky is just above the zone with a changeup for ball one. Nichols pretty evenly distributes his four-pitch mix, fastball, sinker, slider, and changeup. He mixes them all in. The 1-0 offering is a slider that stays high of the zone, and it's a 2-0 advantage for Adam Chesky. Adam Chesky has three hits in this series, at least one in each of the two games. Pitch home. He cuts over top of a four-seam fastball, and it's 2-1.

one. Adam Chesky hitting 295 on the year. This is game number 33 for the 16th-ranked prospect, Pichot. And he lashes it foul, out of play on the left side. And Nichols battles back to even the count at 2-2. Now Nichols has been consistently ahead of batters to begin this game. But Adam Chesky worked the count 2-0. And Nichols has battled his way back to even it up. Black glove at his belt. Deals home out of the windup. Breaking ball is lofted down the left field line, sinking quickly, and it will fall in foul. Adam Chesky carried his bat all the way down the first baseline. Now taps it on the ground. Appears that he's okay with the state of his lumbar. And will slowly walk back, adjusting the batting gloves after the foul ball. That was a changeup off the plate that he reached at. Just got the bat on it and hit it at 62 miles an hour. A floater down the line that nearly dunked in for a knock. Another 2-2 is fouled off, this time on the ground up the first baseline. And it remains 2 balls and 2 strikes. Nichols already across 20 pitches, and he's looking for the first out of the second. Shuckers lead 1-0 thanks to the leadoff homer. Ratty deals to the lefty. And he just missed outside with a slider, and the count is now full. Adam Chesky, followed by Marco Dingus and Mark Coley II. Two righties due up to snap this string of lefties. Another foul ball is back to the screen. 95 with a heater on the inner edge. Adam Chesky fought it off. Two lefty-heavy lineups on display tonight, as it is every time these two teams meet. Pitch home is driven into the gap in right center field. Over and sliding to make the catch is Theo Gillett. Theo takes a hit and likely extra bases away from Adam Chesky, and a ball hit at 106 off the bat. Now Nichols ends up winning the battle. Marco Dingus will stand in. Hard contact yet again against Nichols, but no harm done. Marco Dingus steps in as the first righty for the Shuckers. And out of the windup, Nichols deals home, and he fits a slider on the outer half. 0-1. Dinger still just one hit across his first five games with Biloxi. Serving as the DH again. And Nichols pulled a slider down and away. Even the count at 1-1. Dinger has hit at every level, but hasn't quite settled in here in Double A. But once it clicks, you imagine he'll take off. He is a pure hitter. Pitch home is up and away. Heater at 94, and Nichols will battle from behind again. 2 balls, 1 strike. Nichols deals home. This one is outside with a fastball. Now, TJ was off to a really hot start in the month of July, but that progress, numbers-wise, thrown off by his last outing. And he's going to issue a walk here to Marco Dingus. He misses down and away, and there's his first walk. Now, TJ has struggled in walking batters. He has not had an outing without a walk since June 16th. That was at Rocket City when he went 5 2-run innings. He's walked at least one in each of his last outings. This is now 7 starts in a row with a walk. And 5 of the last 6, not including tonight, have had multiple. There's a foul ball back off of Mark Coley II's bat. Coley II getting his first start of the week. Mark came in as a defensive replacement last night in right field in the extra inning. Out there in the top of the 10th. Righty deals home, and this one poked up in the air. Shallow left field, that wind pushing it back a little bit. Cameron James circles underneath it. He's there offset to his left to put the squeeze on the second out. 2 outs, 1 to right on a line, and now 1 to left in the air. A fly ball, and David Garcia will face the Biscuits for the first time this year. Garcia, a switch-hitting catcher. This is only game number 8 with the Shuckers for him this year. Montgomery's pitching staff has yet to face him. Although these two have met before.